But I remember that first night. I was terrified. I sat in this very spot with Michael, who very patiently, he's another programmer, very patiently helped me run the board, because at that point, I didn't even know what a board was, so I had no idea what I was doing. I'd never done anything like this before. I don't think I've ever really spoke much into microphones before, but here I was on the airwaves with lots of friends listening. It was terrifying, but I eventually got more comfortable with the whole thing. But even from the beginning, no matter how scared I was of the technology and being here by myself, I've always loved pulling together the playlists every other week, and I still do, 10 years later. It's just something I really enjoy. I'm so proud of this station and how we've grown. Our scrappy start has turned into being chosen Washington City Paper Reader's favorite radio station in the DMV 2 years in a row. When I first started, there weren't many of us. I think there were only like 30-some. And now we have over 100 programmers, so things have changed a lot. I love the freedom the station gives its programmers. We can play whatever we want. Yeah, we have certain limits that are set by the FCC, but other than that, it's all personal choice, which makes our programming really unusual and very different from what you hear on a lot of other radio stations. And Marika Partridge is our founder, and she is to thank for all that. She made it all possible. She had a lot of help, but she was so persuasive, she could convince people to volunteer their time to help get the station going, to give the community a radio option. And she had great people around her, and still does. And I want to also thank Olivia, Desiree, Steve, Bob, and Michael for all their contributions. But back to Night Ride Home, tonight's show. I confess I'm kind of a nerd, and I kept a database of every song I've ever played on this show. So I love spreadsheets. So to put together tonight's show, I sorted through my database and figured out the artists I've played the most during the 10 years on Night Ride Home. So tonight I'm going to play the 25 most frequently played artists. Not the 25 most frequently played songs, but rather the musicians. And if you're a regular listener to this show, you probably won't be surprised at who I like the most, especially the top five. But before we begin the countdown, I'm going to play three tracks from my very first show. One from the Dream Academy, one from Harry Nilsson, and the very first song I played on Night Ride Home, Is It Like Today, from singer-songwriter Eliza Gilkinson. So let's get started.

Life in a Northern Town from Dream Academy's self-titled album from 1985. They were a British alternative pop band whose biggest hit was a song I just played and a song I've always really liked. Before that, we heard from Harry Nilsson, of course, singing Everybody's Talkin' from the Midnight Cowboy movie from 1968. And I opened that set with the very first song I played on my very first show 10 years ago, from Eliza Gilkinson, a folk musician who's based in Taos, New Mexico. And she's a two-time Grammy Award nominee. She's in her mid-70s and still at it. The song was Is It Like Today, and it was from her 2005 album, Paradise Hotel. I'm Gail Behrens, and I want to welcome you to Night Ride Home. And to celebrate Night Ride Home's 10th anniversary, I'm playing my top 25 most frequently played musicians. So let the countdown begin. Number 25, Jackson Browne. Number 24, Casey Musgraves. And number 23, Roseanne Cash.

Roseanne Cash with the title track of her 1985 album, 7 Year Ache. She was the 23rd most frequently played musician on this show in the last 10 years. Before that was the 24th one, Kacey Musgraves, also a title track from her brand new album, Middle of Nowhere. I played her a lot because she had four really good albums in those 10 years, and there were so many tracks on each album that I really liked, so I ended up playing her quite a bit. And I opened that set with someone I've always had a soft spot for, him and his songwriting, the great Jackson Browne. The song was The Times You've Come, and it was from his 1986 album For Every Man. He was the 25th most played musician on this show on Tacoma Radio. 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So to continue our countdown to the number one most frequently played musicians on Night Ride Home in the past 10 years are number 22, Sharon Van Etten, 21, Beck, and number 20, David Byrne. And of course, in the case of David Byrne, I included the tracks from his solo work, from the Talking Heads, of course, and also his collaborations with Brian Eno and several others. So I played him quite a bit. So let's hear Sharon Van Etten.

I was the 20th most frequently played musician on this show in the last 10 years, and it was, of course, the Talking Heads and David Byrne. The song was Road to Nowhere from their 1985 Little Creatures album. That song always puts a smile on my face. Before that, number 21, we heard a brand new one from Beck called Ride Lonesome, which is the title track off his forthcoming album, Ride Lonesome, which was due out on September 18th. And he's going to be touring in support of that, and we'll be here in D.C. at the Anthem on October 25th. And I opened that set and number 22 with Sharon Van Etten with 17 from her 2019 album, Remind Me Tomorrow. As we continue our countdown of my top 25 most frequently played musicians in the last 10 years, I will admit I was a little surprised with the next two. Number 19 was Elbow, an English rock band that I like a lot. I didn't realize I played them that much. And number 18 was Brandi Carlile. And number 17 didn't surprise me because that was Lake Street Dive, and I pretty much loved them.

That was, of course, the great Rachel Price, who was fronting the Lake Street Dive. The song was I Can Change, and it's from their 2018 album, Free Yourself Up. Lake Street Dive is going to be at the Pier 6th Pavilion in Baltimore on August 4th. And that was the band was the 17th most frequently played musician on this show in the last 10 years. The one before that was Brandi Carlile with Turpentine from her 2007 album, The Story, which is kind of what made her famous. She's going to be at Merriweather on September 25th with the All Things Go Festival. And I opened that set with English band Elbow, Magnificent, She Says, from their great album from 2016, Little Fictions. Thanks so much for spending your time with WOWDLP Tacoma Park and Night Ride Home. I'm Gail Behrens, and I'm celebrating 10 years of Night Ride Home. Hard to believe. And I'm, just for something fun, I'm counting down the 25 most frequently played musicians on this show over the last 10 years. Number 16 is probably no surprise. It's Neil Young. Number 15 is Lucy Dacus. And number 14 is her friend and musical partner, Phoebe Bridgers, who's coming out with a new album on August 14th, which I'm really looking forward to. For both Phoebe and Lucy, I included their Boy Genius songs, as well as their solo stuff and various duets they did. But Neil Young is next.

Phoebe Bridgers with Chinese Satellite from her 2020 album Punisher. She has a new album coming out August 14th, and she's going on tour, and she'll be here at the Capital One Arena on September 29th, but it sold out in about a second. And she was the 14th most played musician in the last 10 years on my show. Before her was the 15th, Lucy Dacus, Forever Half Mass, from her 2019 album. She's going to be performing on July 30th at the Byrd Theater in Richmond, her hometown. And I opened that set with the great Neil Young, Harvest Moon, from 1992. Tonight, as I said before, on the 10th birthday of Night Ride Home, I'm celebrating my 25 most frequently played musicians. Any guess who number one is going to be? My next set is probably no surprise to any regular listeners. I play these people all the time. Number 13 is Patty Griffin. Number 12, Nick Lowe. And number 11, heartthrob, Leonard Cohen.

was, of course, Leonard Cohen with If It Be Your Will from his 1984 Various Positions album, and that was number 11. Number 12 was Nick Lowe, although I played him out of order, but I guess that's what community radio is all about. Very DIY. Nick Lowe with Cupid Must Be Angry from the 2001 album The Convincer. Nick Lowe is going to be performing July 25th at the Hamilton here in D.C., and before that, opening that set, number 13, Patty Griffin, Go Wherever You Want to Go from her 2013 American Kid album. She'll be at Wolf Trap this week, July 30th, with Jason Isbell. Tacoma Radio is proud to be a media sponsor of the Birchmere, located in Alexandria, Virginia, and known as America's Legendary Music Hall. August 3rd and 4th, it's Graham Nash. August 5th, it's Three Dog Night. August 6th, it's David Hollister. Tickets and information at birchmere.com. The next set of my 25 most frequently played artists over the past 10 years is number 10, Richard Thompson, which also includes his recordings with his ex-wife Linda and his son Teddy. Number 9, Jeff Tweedy and Wilco, including Jeff Tweedy's recent solo work, which I've really enjoyed. And number 8 is Bonnie Raitt, a long-time favorite of mine.

Coming in at number 8 was the great Bonnie Raitt with Something to Talk About from her 1991 album, Luck of the Draw. Ahead of Bonnie and number 9, we heard from Wilco, How to Fight Loneliness from their great Summer Teeth album from 1999. And I opened that set with number 10, Richard Thompson, Keep Your Distance from his 1991 Rumor and Sigh album, which is probably my favorite. Okay, so we're getting down to number 1. Number 7 is of the most frequently heard artists on Night Ride Home is Amy Mann, who started out as a front woman for Till Tuesday, and that, of course, is included in the count for along with her solo work. And number 6 is the ever-inventive Paul Simon, both his solo career and his time with Simon and Garfunkel.

At number six, Paul Simon with Still Crazy After All These Years, the title track off his great 1975 album. And before Paul Simon, we heard from Amy Mann, Going Through the Motions, from her 2005 album, The Forgotten Arm. And she was the seventh most listened to musician on my show in the last 10 years. We're down to the last five most frequently heard artists. Probably no surprise to anybody who listens to the show. Number five, the great Emmylou Harris, and probably my favorite, at least definitely one of my favorite songs of hers, Boulder to Birmingham, her sad tribute to her friend and mentor, Graham Parsons, who died in 1973 at the age of 26 from an accidental overdose of morphine and alcohol.

The beautiful song from Emmylou Harris, Boulder to Birmingham, from her 1975 Pieces of the Sky album, and she was the number five most played artist on my show in the last 10 years. Number four, might not surprise you if you're a big listener, Van Morrison, and I'm going to play probably one of my favorite songs of his, one of my favorite albums as well, Someone Like You from Poetics Champions Compose.

Van Morrison with Someone Like You from his 1987 Poetic Champions Compose was the number four most frequently played artist in the last 10 years on this show. Number three may be no surprise to any regular listeners. Matt Berninger, frontman of The National, and his fairly recent solo career, both of which I've enjoyed tremendously and both of which I played a lot. So Matt Berninger is next.

Matt Berninger, frontman for The National, with his from his great album, his solo album last year, Get Sunk. The song was Silver Jeep, and he was number three. I'm sure some of you have been wondering, what about Joni Mitchell? The show is named after her song, Night Ride Home. I play it every Sunday, every other Sunday as the lead-in. Well, she was the number two most frequently played musician on Night Ride Home in the last 10 years, not including her use of her song as a lead-in. So the great Joni Mitchell is next.

Great Joni Mitchell at number two with Carrie from her 1971 album, Blue. I'm Gail Behrens, and I'm so sad to say I have to end this show tonight. We've been celebrating 10 years of being on Wowdy and 10 years of the artists I've turned to most frequently during those last 10 years. As always, next week during this time slot, tune in to Dina Cole and the Sound of Soul, and I'll be back in 2 weeks to jumpstart the next 10 years. Diane B. will join you in a few minutes with a little me time, and Clay Fink will be on from 11 to 1 with Derangement of the Senses. Well, before we go, I have to tell you the number one most frequently played musician on Night Ride Home in the last 10 years was, drum roll please, no surprise, Lucinda Williams. I'm Gail Behrens, and this is Night Ride Home, and we will go out on Lucinda Williams and Car Wheels on a Gravel Road. Good night, everybody, and stay tuned.

Oh, yes, indeed. I'm sure there'll be plenty of wheels on those gravel roads as people travel around for the summertime. This is Diane B., and you are tuned into WOWDLP Tacoma Park. It's Sunday night, so you know what that means, a little me time. Put up those feet, turn the lights down low, and let's just have a good time. And you know what? Sometimes you just need some music, some really good music to help you make it through the night. And I've got plenty of good music for you tonight. So, you know, sit back, relax, and here we go. Going to start you off with, of course, a lovely way to spend an evening. This is the version by Oscar Peterson Trio.

0: Alrighty now, and that's a nice upbeat version. Really like that version. And of course, hoping you had a wonderful weekend, and the weather was absolutely gorgeous, and it's kind of surprising that the humidity is back really strong tonight, but that's all right. We are getting ready to get into August. I cannot believe it's almost August. Wow. But that's okay. We're going to have a lot more, you know, sunny days and hopefully not too many humid days, but one can only wish. But anyway, going to be playing music tonight to help you make it through the night. Hope you enjoy a little jazz, a little blues in the mix tonight. Coming up for you is, yeah, blues singer. I think you'll like this one.
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1: Alrighty now, a little humor for you right there. That was Dion featuring Shamika Copeland. Mama said, I tell you, do you listen to your mama? I don't know. And right before that, August 9th, that was Jeff Kashiwa. And we started off with blues singer Nick Rabanitis. Yes, indeed. Just bringing you some good music tonight. This is Diane B, WOWDLP, Tacoma Park. And 94.3, and we are live streaming at TacomaRadio.org. And of course, we are celebrating 10 wonderful years on the air. Coming up next for you, what about, let's see, Help Me Make It Through the Night. This is one of my favorites here.

Oh, yeah, that was Take the A Train. That was Duke Ellington's Jazz Violin Sessions. That's what that's from. And then, of course, we heard Mean to Me, Jeff Goldblum, and the Mildred Snitzer Orchestra. And also, let's see, what did I play? Help Me Make It Through the Night. Yeah, that was Ace Cannon and Al Hurt. Yes, indeed. Hope you're enjoying the music this evening. I know I am, and I'm enjoying hearing it with you. I wanted to let you know that support for Tacoma Radio comes from Joe's Movement Emporium, and that's a nonprofit cultural arts hub and workspace in Mount Rainier. On Sunday, September 27th, it's a family square dance and with Becky Hill and the Hamlin Street Band, and learn square dances, two steps, waltzes, and more. Family square dance is open to all ages. No experience is necessary. And for more information, go to joesmovement.org. Again, joesmovement.org. Yeah, always fun to learn new dances and fun time. But anyway, this is Diane B, and I'm going to take you into some more fantastic music. Let's see. We're going to hear next coming up, Caravan.

And that was Walking the Clouds, Daniel Hirschkeldahl. Right before that, it had to be you, and that was Lois Deloach, Nina Freeland, Lenora Zazalin, and featuring Robert Troward, rather. And right before that, Charles Gold with Caravan. And yeah, just really good music tonight. Wanted to just remind you that right after me tonight is going to be Clay Fink. He's going to be featuring music from multi-reed player Garvin Bushell, whose career spanned 5 decades. And he played with everyone from Bessie Smith to John Coltrane. He's going to also be delving into the catalog of Candid Records and hear the music. You'll hear the music from Booker Little, Benny Bailey, Don Ellis, Clark Terry, and many others. So, you know, he does a fantastic job of bringing this jazz from this era to you, and you know, just really, really interesting stuff going on. And then, of course, Monday you'll hear Rob of Clyde, 8 to 10, 10 to 11, Afropop Worldwide. And Afropop is going to be featuring the Golden Age of Vinyl Records and Long Past in Africa. So, just they're really good stuff going on. And then right after that, 11 to 12, Hi-Fi Diner with Liz. So you'll hear that kind of music. And then, you know, yeah, just keep it tuned here because we have so much good music that we play on this station. And, of course, listen to the talk shows as well. Very good information on those. Just wanted to let you know now because a lot of times, you know, get rushed at the end and forget to mention some of those good things that are going on this station. Okay, and I'm going to keep it going because we don't have a lot of time. But, yeah, take care. And coming up next for you, what about a little Louis Armstrong?

swellest mansion up on top of Fifth Avenue. And through Harlem we go strut, we'll go strut, and there'll be nothing too good for you.

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You are listening to Derangement the Senses on WOWD Tacoma Radio. And despite certain technical difficulties, we're going to continue on and bring you music going till 1 a.m. My name's Clay, and always a pleasure coming in here and doing the show. 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City Paper for the second year in a row. 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Attention's a commodity these days. We appreciate you giving it to us for this community radio experiment we have going on here at Tacoma Radio for the past 10 years. People who come here and do the shows are real people. They're not AI models. They know the music, they're passionate about it, and they bring it to you 24 hours a day. So let's get going. We got a lot of stuff to get through in the next 2 hours.

That was Jimmy Giuffre, recorded in 1956 for Atlantic Records. Jimmy Giuffre heard there on B-flat clarinet, along with Buddy Collette playing alto clarinet and Harry Clay playing bass clarinet. Beautiful sound with those three clarinets on that recording. And that kind of sets us up for some of the stuff we're going to be listening to for the next few hours, and 2 hours to be exact. And we're going to get started. This is John Coltrane, recorded in 1961 at the Village Vanguard. A number of recordings were issued from that set of concerts he did in 1961. And they were put together in a box set a number of years ago. The complete performances from that stand of the Village Vanguard in 1961. And we're going to hear his composition, Spiritual. This is the longer version. I'm not sure if this one was issued at the time or not. I believe it wasn't. In any event, John Coltrane heard here both on tenor saxophone and soprano sax. Eric Dolphy on bass clarinet. Garvin Bushell on contrabassoon. McCoy Tyner piano, Reggie Workman on bass, and Elvin Jones on drums. Now, a word about Garvin Bushell. He had been recording for almost 40 years by this point in 1961. And in fact, he was on some of the earliest recordings of black jazz from 1920 that featured vocalist Mamie Smith. And he went on to play with a number of other folks, including Bessie Smith, Ella Fitzgerald, Chick Webb, Slim Galliard, and just an incredible career. And he was a multi-instrumentalist. He played clarinet, played alto saxophone, played bassoon and contrabassoon, which is what we're going to hear on this recording. And it's a wonderful sounding instrument. You'll notice it immediately, I believe, in the left channel. And he plays along with the band mostly through this. So he's mostly present during the initial theme. And he kind of lays out when Eric's playing his bass clarinet solo. Maybe he's checking Eric out. I don't know. But he's an interesting figure in that he, you know, stretches from the beginning of this music, at least from the recorded formats of it, into, you know, the start of what we call the new thing, the avant-garde. And he had the talent and the chops and the ears to do it. So let's hear John Coltrane featuring Garvin Bushell on the contrabassoon doing Spiritual.

John Coltrane recorded at the Village Vanguard in New York City in 1961. John heard there during the openings on soprano saxophone and on tenor saxophone. During his solo, in the middle of that, Eric Dolphy on bass clarinet, Garvin Bushell on contrabassoon, and that really added a lot to that tune, I think. The original version of Spiritual that was released on Live at the Village Vanguard, the album that came out in 1961, didn't feature Garvin, but there were two other recordings of Spiritual during those sessions that did, and this is the longer one, the 20-minute one. Also, of course, McCoy Tyner on piano, Reggie Workman on bass, Elvin Jones on drums, Spiritual by John Coltrane. And figure, since been talking about Garvin Bushell, let's have a listen to some of his music. He, started recording in the early 1920s, and he lived till 1991 and was active musically for 70 years. And you can imagine how much music changed over that period of time. They were doing mechanical recordings when he was first recording and didn't switch to electronic recordings till 1923, 24 or so. And so on this show, we usually don't feature anything prior to 1937, but we're going to reach back and hear something from 1928. And we hear a number of things featuring Garvin in this next set, going up to 1947. We're going to start, though, again with something from 1928, recorded at the Victor label. A group called the Louisiana Sugar Babes features Jabbo Smith on cornet, Garvin on clarinet on this, James P. Johnson piano, and Fats Waller heard on organ. This is something called Willow Tree.

0: town. It's been in Harlem, just reached downtown. You hit that mess.
1: Ow!
0: Hit that mess.
1: Ow!
0: Hit that mess. That's what I'm talking about. Yes, yes, yes. If you're feeling sad and blue, you really don't know just what to do. Hit that mess.

You're listening to Deranged in the Senses on WWD Tacoma Radio, and we just heard a long set featuring multi-reed player Garvin Burchell. Now, in the last cut, we heard him go from clarinet to contrabassoon. Very interesting, odd arrangement of Yesterday's by the Bill Davidson Six. Bill Davidson on trumpet, also known as Wild Bill Davidson. Jimmy Archie on trombone, Garvin Burchell again there on clarinet and contrabassoon. Ralph Sutton switching between piano and celeste. Sid Weiss on bass, Murray Field on drums. That was recorded in 1947 for the Circle label. Label that was dedicated to music that was sort of out of fashion at the time. Originally, it was set up to record music of Baby Dodds, the drummer who played with Louis Armstrong in the Hot Fives. And it's an interesting label. And also, Mary Lou Williams recorded quite a bit for that label as well. And I think we've touched on that before on another show. For that, from 1940, Slim Galliard and his Flat Foot Floozies doing Hit That Mess with Garvin Burchell playing clarinet on that. And before that, we heard two cuts from big bands that Garvin was a member of. We heard

Also, Louis Jordan on alto, who may have played that solo. I'm not quite sure. In any event, that was Midnight in a Madhouse, recorded in 1937. For that, the great Bessie Smith recording in 1930, and that features Garvin on clarinet, along with Louis Bacon on trumpet, Charlie Green on trombone, and Clarence Williams on piano. We heard Keep It to Yourself. Again, Garvin was right there at the beginning of the music, and Bessie was too, and really set a very high standard for vocalists. There's just, you know, listening to her, listening to Ella, just the artistry and the talent of these people just blows me away. And we started out with a really odd one, Louisiana Sugar Babes, Jabbo Smith on cornet, Garvin heard there on clarinet and alto saxophone, James P. Johnson on piano, Fats Waller on organ. We heard Willow Tree. And, of course, Fats is known as a pianist, and he did do some recordings on organ. And if you're familiar with the movie Eraserhead, his organ playing, some of his recordings are featured on that track. And I believe his organ is featured behind the singing on that song from The Lady in the Radiator. If you know what I'm talking about, fine. If you don't, well, you should watch the movie. I think it's on Criterion. And in any event, you are listening to WWDLP, Tacoma Park at 94.3 FM and streaming at tacomaradio.org. We're getting up to midnight. And so happy you're tuned in. If you're tuned in on the archives are available for 2 weeks following each show. And as quickly as the news is changing in this world we live in, I'm not quite sure what kind of world we'd be living in whenever you're listening to this, but if you are listening to this in the archives, I hope things got better. Any event, enough of that. Got a lot of great stuff. We're going to take you up till 1 a.m. today, and let's get going.

So there. Yeah, we don't stay in any one place for very long at all on this show. That's kind of the point. We don't stay in any one style or one period. Mostly because this music has a lot of different facets to it, and they're all important, and they all kind of flow together, and one thing led to another, and that's the way it all happens. That was Jackie Byard recording in 1960 for the Candid label for his album Blues for Smoke. We heard something called

Jackie's Blues next. So I thought we'd take a little time out and feature music from the Canada label. The label started in 1960, and the artist and repertoire agent for the label was critic and author Nat Hentoff. Well, Hentoff went on to go in some very odd directions later on in his career and became kind of a very frustrating figure in many ways, not to go into any details. He was responsible for getting some great music onto vinyl and later on eventually onto CDs and into the vast morass of digital content we have to deal with today. And we've touched on some of that music on other shows. We've heard recordings that Mingus did for the Candid label and Cecil Taylor and Booker Irvin. But some of the stuff I don't think I've played on the show before. So let's dive in. We're going to start with something recorded by trumpeter Don Ellis in 1961 for an album called Out of Nowhere. We're going to hear the standard You Stepped Out of a Dream. And it's an interesting trio featured with Don Ellis, of course, on trumpet, Paul Blay on piano, and Steve Swallow on bass. Those latter two were members of the Jimmy Giuffre 3, and we played quite a bit of that trio off and on the show. But let's have a listen to Don Ellis from 1961 doing You Stepped Out of a Dream.

Having listened to some recordings made for the Candid label in the early 1960s, we start out with Don Ellis doing You Stepped Out of a Dream, along with Paul Blais on piano, Steve Swallow on bass, from the album Out of Nowhere. Of course, Don Ellis on trumpet. After that, Benny Bailey and his group from the album Big Brass. We heard some nice solos from Julius Watkins on French horn, Phil Woods on alto saxophone, Benny Bailey on trumpet, Les Spann on flute, also Tommy Flanagan on piano, along with them also Buddy Catlett on bass and Art Taylor on drums. We heard a composition by Benny Bailey called Maud's Mood. And then after that, a similar group featuring Phil Woods, the name of the album, Rites of Swing. And we heard Phil Woods along with Benny Bailey on trumpet. Phil Woods, of course, an alto saxophone player. Benny Bailey on trumpet. Curtis Fuller on trombone. Sahib Shihab on baritone. Tony Flanagan on piano. And also, again, I believe Julius Watkins is on that as well. And again, Buddy Catlett on bass and Ozzy Johnson on drums on that. We heard Part 3, Waltz. And then we ended that. That last thing you heard was from Booker Little's album Out Front, released in 1961 on Candid, shortly before Booker's death at age 23. He was a brilliant trumpet player and had a future ahead of him. And it, like Dolphy, like Coltrane, we don't know where they would have taken us if they had a chance to. All those guys having very short careers, especially Booker dying so young. We heard him playing a composition of his called Man of Words. The album also features Max Ernst on drums, but I don't think he's on that cut. We heard Booker Little on trumpet, Julian Priester on trombone, Eric Dolphy on bass clarinet, Don Friedman on piano, Ron Carter on bass. And that brings us up to almost 12:30, and we're going to keep going. We're going to dive in here a few more things from the Candid label. This next one, like the Booker Little album, it's one of my favorites, and this one as well, a recording that Clark Terry did for Candid. And this was recorded in 1961. The name of the album is Color Changes. And he put together a very nice group. Some overlap with the folks we've already heard. Clark Terry on trumpet and flugelhorn. I think he just sticks to, I don't know, I'm not sure if he plays flugelhorn and trumpet on this. Jimmy Nepper on trombone. Julius Watkins again on French horn. Yusef Lateef on tenor and flute. Seldon Powell on tenor. Tommy Flanagan on piano. Joe Benjamin on bass. And Ed Shaughnessy on drums. This is something called Nasty Blues.

a composition arranged by trombonist Julian Priester for vocalist Abby Lincoln on her album Straight Ahead, another album released on the Canon label in the early 60s. All these recordings supervised by critic, author, activist Nat Henhoff. And that particular cut, in addition to Abby and Julian, featured Booker Little again on trumpet, Eric Dolphy. I'm not quite sure what he was playing on that. Coleman Hawkins playing a beautiful tenor saxophone solo on that. Also Mal Waldron on piano, Art Davis on bass, and Max Roach on drums. And before that, we heard Clark Terry from his album Color Changes and the tune Nasty Blues, a composition by Clark, arranged by saxophonist Bud Johnson. And you heard Clark on trumpet initially, and also in the ensemble, you heard Yusuf Lateef playing English horn, and Yusuf changed to tenor, played a nice solo, and after that you heard Clark Terry again playing flugelhorn on that, and also features Julius Watkins, Seldon Powell on flute on that one, Tommy Flanagan on piano, Joe Benjamin on bass, Ed Shaughnessy on drums. Nasty Blues from Clark Terry. And we're getting up towards the end of the show here, and we're going to keep going. It was nice to hear that Coleman Hawkins solo in the last tune. And Coleman, like Garvin Bichelle, goes back to the very start of the music. He was also in some of those early recordings with Mamie Smith in the early 1920s. And, of course, he adapted to the new styles of music as they came along and was one of the more versatile musicians in the music, in my opinion. And this is him in 1961, 40 years after he started recording that last track. So pretty interesting. And we're going to hear a little bit more of Garvin Bichelle. This is from something quite a bit later in his career, from 1958. And it's a album released under Rex Stewart's name, Rex Stewart and his orchestra. And we're going to hear Rex on trumpet, of course, Hilton Jefferson on clarinet, and also Garvin on clarinet, and also bassoon. And I'm not sure if Hilton plays the first clarinet solo or if Garvin does, but we'll have a listen anyway. Also features Dick Carey on piano, Everett Barksdale playing some nice guitar on this, Joe Benjamin, heard here again, on bass, Mickey Sheen on drums. And this is something called Blue Echo.

Rex Stewart recording in 1958 for the Felsted label. It was a UK label that put out a series of records featuring older American musicians, older musicians at that time who had, in this case, people like Rex Stewart, who played with Duke Ellington. They also issued something from Bud Johnson as well. And I believe Stanley Dance was the A&R guy on this too, who wrote a great biography of Duke Ellington. In any event, we had another chance here to listen to Garvin Bushell playing both clarinet and bassoon. And I'm not sure if he played that first clarinet solo or the second one. I was thinking the second one, but he immediately switched to bassoon, which is kind of interesting. Most folks don't double on double reeds and single reed instruments, but he comes across as a really amazing figure in the music, and I'd like to know a little bit more about him, and heard a good deal of him on the show today. Also featured on there, of course, Rex Stewart on trumpet, Hilton Jefferson on clarinet, and Everett Barksdale playing some wonderful guitar on that cut. You've been listening to Derangement of the Senses here on Tacoma Radio. I'm Clay, and it's been a pleasure putting this thing together for you, and I hope you enjoyed it. And if you're up at 8 a.m. tomorrow morning, get some sleep, set the alarm. Right at 8, ride with Clyde. Start your work week with WWD's DJ Driver. Then from 10 to 11 a.m., it's Afropop Worldwide. The Golden Age of Vinyl Records is long past in Africa, but the market for rare and reissued African vinyl outside the continent has been growing steadily since the early 2000s. Afropop explores some of the complex dynamics of neocolonialism in the African vinyl market. That sounds interesting. And from 11 to noon, Hi-Fi Diner. Liz serves up an eclectic hour of music. And then from 12 to 2, Darlin' Companion. Ruthie and Chris will revisit classic country TV themes from the 60s. You'll hear from old friends like Lauren Green, Eddie Albert, and Minnie Pearl. We've also harvested a bumper crop of new Americana music by Johnny Delaware, River Shook, and Lee Blevins. All good reasons to keep it right here on Tacoma Radio. And again, if you feel like it, you can always go to tacomaradio.org. Not even if you don't feel like it, you should just go ahead and do it. Go to tacomaradio.org and click on that button in the upper right-hand corner that says donate. That'll help us keep going here. And speaking of Lauren Green, I've got this Bear Family box set of all of the music recorded by the cast of Bonanza during its heyday. And there's even some nice vignettes of Dan Blocker singing Christmas carols. It's really worthwhile. And Lauren Green's stuff is really amazing on that. There's a Pernell Roberts album, a Michael Landon album, and it's quite something, I have to say. And I'm going to have to tune in that show. It sounds like great. Going to have the Beverly Hillbillies theme. Minnie Pearl, who also played Cousin Pearl, I believe, in the Beverly Hillbillies. Straight from Bug Tussle. So in any event, that's way too much for me right now on that whole subject. I want to get started on that. So thank you for tuning in, and I hope you're doing well. And interesting world we're in right now, but we're here to kind of help you navigate it with music from real people, not AI generated. This is music from people who've had life experiences, have worked at learning how to play their music, tried, failed, succeeded, and you know, you hear the real stuff from real people on this show. Not just real people who play the music, but the real people who come in here and do the shows, like me and all the other folks. So thank you so much. We're going to take the Celestial Express out of here right now, and we'll be back in 2 weeks. Take care of yourselves. Bye-bye.

That was Celestial Express, Edmund Hall on clarinet, Mean Lux Lewis on celeste, Charlie Christian on guitar, Israel Crosby on bass, recorded in 1941 with a Blue Note label. And there's absolutely no doubt about it. 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

And words poetic, I'm so pathetic that I always have found it best, instead of getting them off of my chest, to let them rest.

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I'm Violetta. I enjoy playing music by women from various genres and time periods. Listen for the message in the music, because there is one. If you like a show where the talents of women are celebrated, listen to Helen and Violetta on the Melody Diva Show on Tacoma Radio every other Sunday at 8 o'clock a.m.

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If there is no such thing as time, you're already there and you're controlling this cycle. You say, man, look what we found here. Einstein or whoever you're talking to, Tesla, whoever you're talking to. Problems of the future can be solved by mankind because you create them. And you have to believe in the future and what we have to do. We progress, we always progress, we try to. So the Sumerian tablets, they say the same thing like Genesis said, that there were chariots of fire that came into the sky. These beings got out of them and they walked like a man, but they had reptilian features. They had snake-like eyes, a tail, and scales, right? And they were here and they made slaves out of the people. And where they landed in is what the Bible calls Garden of Eden. They were trying to inbreed with the people here. The women would die, the babies would abort. But after 2,000 years, they started taking. The babies started being born and living. And they had tails, they had a few reptilian features on them. They could phase shift from one dimension to another dimension. And the people who know say it's from the fourth dimension, it's the next dimension. Space is expanding. Their spirits coming from the center, right? We're going counterclockwise. There's supposed to be eight other universes going counterclockwise, and that's called super universe. You know, and love's always been the message. It just, circumstances happen, right? People freak out, just flat flip out, you know? Well, that's where Hitler came from. Hitler came from that way. He was an outspoken, charismatic yeller. And all these people said, hey, we use this guy. Look at all these people listening to this cat. You know what I mean? And so that's just one of the trips like that. You know, it still exists. And their bloodline goes back into Sumerian times. You know, they didn't call it reptilians, or they didn't call it, but they did because they call it Satan, they call him the devil, and it's the same damn trip. It's a negative force coming in on a positive force because it's a third dimension, right? And for it to solidify or to crystallize, it has to have both elements, right? And you have to keep them in balance, or it will, one of them will destroy the other.

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I created and hosted All Songs Considered and Tiny Desk Concerts over at NPR, but now I'm here on Tacoma Radio. I spend my weeks looking for new music and mixing it with old favorites on my tiny morning show. 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

We're helping animals that without our help would just die. But what do? People don't want to spend the money, and they don't want to spend the time. You know, it's hard. But that doesn't mean we stop. You do it because who else is going to do it? You know, you do it to...

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You know you're going to miss him, but on the other hand, you're doing exactly what you started out to do. You know, you do the best you can.

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This is Michael Hart. My show, Bayou Boogie, is on WOWD every Tuesday between 8 and 10 p.m. I play mostly Louisiana music, so tune in. Bayou Boogie, I guarantee you'll pass a good time and laissez bon temps rouler.

Just let it ride. That's what we say here because our program is called Ride with Clyde. I'm Clyde the DJ Driver. And that was the Guess Who with a live version of one of their biggest hits, Let It Ride, from the album Running Back Through Canada, which is a live album. Before that, we started off today with You Learn by Alanis Morissette from her classic Jagged Little Pill album from 1995. And what Alanis Morissette has in common with the Guess Who is, guess what? They're both from Canada. So our playlist today is going to feature artists from our neighbor to the north because they are fantastic musicians and more than enough to fill any number of playlists here on Wowdy. WOWD, I'll be with you till 10 a.m. And I'm going to be playing a lot of my favorites by Canadian artists. So this next one is featuring, well, actually it's from an album that was made by Rufus Wainwright, who was born in Montreal, and his mother was Canadian and his father American, but his mother, the late Kate McGarrigle, made a lot of great music with her sister, Anna McGarrigle, who's still with us. And Rufus's Canadian roots are pretty evident. Now, he teams up here on this song with David Byrne. It's called High on a Rocky Ledge, and it's from his Folkocracy album. Here is High on a Rocky Ledge. 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

Tacoma Radio is proud to be a media sponsor of the Birchmere. 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August 3rd and 4th, it's Graham Nash. August 20th, it's an evening with NRBQ and the Whole Wheat Horns. August 21st, 22nd, and 23rd, it's Robert Earl Keen. 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

Early Morning Rain by Gordon Lightfoot. That's from his album Gord's Gold. That was the 1975 version of Early Morning Rain. What a beautiful song. The late Gordon Lightfoot, he passed away in 2023 in Toronto. He was originally a native of Orillia, Ontario. Before that, we heard Kate and Anna McGarrigle with their song Heart Like a Wheel, which was covered later in a very popular version by Linda Ronstadt. And we heard Rufus Wainwright, who's Kate McGarrigle's son, who was born in Montreal, Quebec, just like his mom and his aunt, and his sister Martha Wainwright. All of them are Quebecois. High on a Rocky Ledge from his album Fulcocracy, and that was David Byrne singing harmony vocals with him there. On that song, then we heard The Guess Who, and guess where they're from? They're from Western Canada. Guess Who was formed in Winnipeg, Manitoba, back in 1969, the home of Randy Bachman and Burton Cummings and many of the other members of the Guess Who. And that was one of their big hits that we heard, Let It Ride, on Ride with Clyde. And we started with Alanis Morissette, who's a city girl from Ottawa, Ontario, with You Learn from Jagged Little Pill. So let's hear another one by Rufus Wainwright. I love that album, Fulcocracy. And he's covering a song written by another Canadian, Neil Young. And he is joined on this song by Andrew Bird and Chris Stills. So here's Rufus Wainwright with Harvest. You're listening to Ride with Clyde on WOWD in Tacoma Park.

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Meriwether Post Pavilion has offered us a pair of tickets to give away. So if you would like to see Mount Joy on September 18th, email dj@tacomaradio.org right now.

Poor, poor, pitiful me. You probably remember that song by Warren Zevon, which was also a hit for Linda Ronstadt. That version was by Terry Clark. And let's see. That's from her Greatest Hits album. But Terry Clark is Canadian. She's from Medicine Hat, Alberta. And like Neil Young, she has some roots on the East Coast as well as the West Coast. So she was born in Montreal, but her family moved to Alberta. And that's where she grew up, out near Calgary. And that was the impetus for my playlist today. It was a conversation I had with my passenger, Kelly, a couple weeks ago, who's from Calgary. He was like, man, you got to come out. You got to come to the Stampede. He was just so enthusiastic about Canada. And we started talking about musicians from Canada. And there's a ton of them. So it's kind of fun. But wow, how great was Terry Clark singing that Warren Zevon song? So we also heard... Okay, we started off there with Lindy Ortega, who is a city girl from Toronto. And she can play the blues. That was I'm No Elvis Presley with Champagne James Robertson on the guitar. Before that, we heard another massive hit by the Guess Who, American Woman. That was a remaster from 2024. We heard Building a Mystery, which Sarah McLachlan had on her fourth studio album called Surfacing in 1997, and Sarah is from Halifax, Nova Scotia. We heard Archie Marry Me by the band Always, which is a four-person band from Prince Edward Island. They're fronted by Molly Rankin on guitar and vocals. Always, it looks like it's A-L-V-V-A-S. And we heard Ricky Lee Jones, who is not Canadian, but she was singing a Neil Young song there, Only Love Can Break Your Heart. And we started with the McGarrigle Sisters with Tu Vas et M'Accompagner, which is the French version translated by the McGarrigle Sisters of Bob Seger's song, Someday Lady You'll Accompany Me, in French. How great was that? And before that, we heard the band with Shape I'm In. The band, of course, is 80% Canadian because Lee Von Helm is from Arkansas. But the other four, Danko, Manuel, Robertson, and whoever the last member is probably often overlooked of the band. But they're a Canadian band singing Americana. And they're fantastic. The band. That's why they're the band. So we will have some more Canadian artists. And, of course, the list of Canadian musicians pretty much always starts with Joni Mitchell, although some people will start their list with Neil Young. But the two of them are always at the head of the class for people who are still performing today. But here's one of my favorites by Joni from the Ladies of the Canyon album. It's called The Circle Game. 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

Now Suzanne takes your hand and she leads you to the river. She's wearing rags and feathers from Salvation Army counters, and the sun pours down

0: That was Hank Snow, who was from Nova Scotia, my Nova Scotia home. And that's from the album RCA Country Legends, Hank Snow. So he was born in a small town in Nova Scotia and then proceeded to live in the vicinity of Nashville for the rest of his life in Tennessee. Before that, Tegan and Sarah, who are from Calgary, Alberta, Walking with a Ghost from their album So Jealous. We heard Nina Simone covering Suzanne from the album Sugar in My Bowl, the very best of Nina Simone. We heard a beautiful duet of Sarah McLachlan and Emmylou Harris from the Lilith Fair in 1999, from the Best of the Lilith Fair Volume 2, singing Angel, a song written by Sarah McLachlan. And we started off that set with Joni Mitchell and the Circle Game from Ladies of the Canyon. So let me tell you what's coming. We're just about out of time. No, this was really fun to put together the... what a bunch of great artists from Canada, huh? I mean, not all of them. Nina Simone's not from Canada, but she was singing a Leonard Cohen song, and he's from Montreal. So, and Ricky Lee Jones is not from Canada. But the songs they were singing were written by Canadians, so I think that qualifies for this playlist. It qualifies for a late July hot afternoon or morning in the DMV when there's not much traffic on the road and a lot of people are out of town. But thank you for listening. Let me tell you what's coming up, so keep it locked here on Wowdy. Afropop Worldwide from 10 to 11 is featuring the market for rare and reissued African vinyl. And Afropop explores some of the complex dynamics of the African vinyl market, which includes the influence of neocolonialism. Liz hosts the Hi-Fi Diner from 11 to 12 right after Afropop Worldwide, then Darling Companion from 12 to 2 with Ruthie and Chris, classic country TV themes from the 60s, featuring Lauren Green, Eddie Albert, and Minnie Pearl. Also some new Americana music by Johnny Delaware, River Shook, and Leo Blevins. Sarah Penchant from Indie Penchant sits in for the Guitar Arcade 2 to 4. Rock and Soul for your Monday afternoon. Rock Continuum from 4 to 6. New music from The Hanging Stars, Luke Haynes, David Jones. And the Soft Machine, Finn Brothers, The Kinks, and others. Latin Connection from 7 to 8. Days Have Gone By with Matt Bourmet from 8 to 10. Strange and Ghastly Sounds from Around the Globe. And Good Trouble with Steve Kaplan, Ben Vaughn, and Steve Chambers from 10 to 11. Tonight, featuring music addressing themes of freedom, social injustice, and racial inequality. So now, we're going to get back to some Canadian songs by Canadian artists. And we'll start with Burton Cummings from his live album in Massey Hall. Clap for the Wolf Man on Ride with Clyde, WOWD in Tacoma Park.
1: A baby got one.

I've got no time. That's exactly right. Where did the time go? I can't believe it's been 2 hours, but we are out of time. We have time actually for two more songs by artists from Toronto that we'll hear from the Jeff Healey Band, and then another one by Lindy Ortega, a couple of covers. But that's it for today. Thank you for listening. It was a really fun show to put together. Stay tuned for Afropop Worldwide next, and then the Hi-Fi Diner with Liz right after that. 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I mean, in my opinion. But it probably is, you know. So it sure is a great place to spend time and great people to be associated with. So I feel like it's an honor every Monday to come in here at 8 a.m. and play for 2 hours, and I'll be here next Monday. So until then, keep it locked right here and keep listening. And here's Jeff Healey with While My Guitar Gently Weeps. Thank you for listening, and I'll be back next Monday.

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1: Let's start what we have come into the room to do. Right on. Here goes.
2: One.

0: the Western market, for some reason, the interest that they have for our music is quite different from what I have. You know, they're into this funky stuff and all that stuff. That's all the demand we get. And I'm more into something much more deeper and more indigenous and more has more depth.
1: Kunle Tejuosho, owner of The Jazz Hall, a vinyl record store in Lagos, is trying to make sense of Western tastes for Nigerian music.
0: It all started with Fela and Afrobeat, and then people, I think, extended into like Afro-funk. Things that they could identify with, the strands of Western American funk, so they could identify with it. But you have to understand that this stuff was tapping into a deeper root.
1: Kunle has collected vinyl for years, but he recently started selling records alongside CDs and books in his shop. Many of his clients are visiting foreigners or Nigerians who have lived abroad and now returned with a taste for vintage Nigerian sounds.
0: Every part of Nigeria has its own strand, has its own strand of highlife, has its own strand of this. There are all kinds of rhythms. So when you're searching for records, you're going to see all kinds of covers and all kinds of sounds, which is what made people like Fela, he could just tap into all kinds of sounds and

have made it back onto vinyl, repressed in full or reissued in thematic compilations with names like Doing It in Lagos, Boogie Pop and Disco in 80s Nigeria, or Space Echo, the mystery behind the cosmic sound of Cabo Verde finally revealed, or Love's a Real Thing, the funky fuzzy sounds of West Africa.

So, who's behind these reissues of vintage African music? What music makes it onto wax these days, and what is left behind? And who's buying and listening to these records? And who's making money from all this? We'll get into all that and more on today's program, Reissued, African Vinyl in the 21st Century.

0: Well, of course, we're all happy to witness and be part of the phenomena of people realizing that music sounds great on vinyl.
1: Ricky Steen was Fela Kuti's manager from 1983 until his death in 1997, and currently manages Fela's enormous musical catalogue through Knitting Factory Records. Ricky spoke with us on the phone from his home in London.
0: You know, there's a promotion. He said, well, why don't we do a box set, a vinyl box set? Oh, that's a good idea. Why don't we do two? No, I tell you what, let's do four. So we did four box sets, of course, you know, with six albums in each. We made 5,000 of each box, and people would leave my house with these box sets clutched to their chest. It's like we'd given them diamonds. And we sold the damn lot, man. Everything went.
1: So who benefits when someone buys a reissued Fela record?
0: Oh, the family owns everything. There's the Fela and the Kalapukuti estate. We license the catalogue from the estate.

0: While Fela's music may be in good hands, allegations of bootlegging, underpaying, and other licensing controversies are common in the African vinyl reissue market, especially since many of the artists are elderly, living in remote places, or deceased. Most record labels that reissue African music are based in Western Europe and the United States, and most are run by people with no African ancestry or cultural connection to the music. In fact, the market for this music is almost exclusively outside the African continent.
1: Yeah, my name's Quinton Scott. I founded Strut Records back in 1999 as an independent label, and it's now goes through K7 Records in Berlin. I'm based in London.
0: Strut Records has become one of the most widely recognized reissue labels, alongside other powerhouses, such as Soundway Records and Analog Africa, and they've come a long way.
1: Some of the compilations were very naive back then. You know, we had one called Africa Funk and one called Club Africa, and it was just really a hodgepodge of all kinds of, African records that had a bit of fun to them, really from all over the place.
0: Quinton came from a background in dance music, and he'd noticed a growing interest in African music among DJs in the rare groove scene.
1: It was just after the death of Fela Kuti, and people like Masters at Work and Kerry Chandler, Jerome Sydenham were all sort of making house records using Afrobeat. So we just thought, let's try some compilations to bring African music to DJs, go for the African rare groove side of things, and just see if that would work for that market.
0: Strut wasn't the only label reissuing African vinyl in Europe at the time, but they had a different focus for a different market.
1: Yeah, I think it was more for the DJ side. I think that there were obviously African reissue labels around. I mean, Stearns, people like that, were Earthworks, were doing a fine job in making great African music available. But it was very much for the what they call the world music market, which is a horrible term, but that's known as. I just don't think there was the realization with a lot of labels how much material was in the African archives to reissue. But, you know,

0: There was a time where we worked with a collector called Duncan Brooker and still work with him a lot here in the UK. And he had been to Africa a lot during the 90s, picking up these records that fused traditional styles with funk and jazz. And the more he was playing, the more I kind of realized that, wow, there's a lot here.
1: Duncan Brooker has been described as the man who saved African funk by The Guardian, a grand title with colonial overtones. In 2001, he told The Guardian, "If I believed that Africa had produced a lot more original music than Fela Kuti, I now had the evidence. Hundreds of albums and singles of material unheard in the West." In many ways, Brooker's Eurocentric perspective and musical preferences set the tone for African vinyl reissues for years to come.
2: Get out. Fight. Trouble in the streets. Watch out. Right.
0: You're almost tailoring these albums for the Western market, because I think when you go to African countries, you realise that the taste in music, you know, the records that were big even back in the day then were very different. There's a sort of sensibility towards sort of the unusual funk and soul and jazz fusions that were being made back then, which worked very, very well over here. But, you know, there were hits back in Nigeria in the 70s that haven't made it onto compilations, either because they're just slightly more pop or just haven't got quite the right feeling that would work for the Western market.

So, Western record collectors and DJs bring their taste in music with them as they choose which vintage African records to reissue for Western markets.

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1: That's Julien Lebrun, DJ and co-founder of Hot Casa Records. We spoke with him from his home in Paris. The label has focused on funk and soul from West Africa. Julien says, funk and soul is in our DNA.
0: Beaucoup de gens qui nous critiquent en disant ce n'est pas la musique ivoirienne ou ce n'est pas la musique togolaise, etc.
1: Julien says, many people criticize us, saying this isn't actually Togolese music. But this music exists, so there's no judgment or invention on our part. It's just our bias that we decided to highlight the Afro-funk or Afro-soul scene that was there in the 70s.
0: Cette scène entre guillemets renaissante occidentale.
1: Julien mentions recent blog posts critiquing what he calls a white vision of African music.
0: De cette vision blanche de la musique africaine.
1: For example, DJ and producer Boyma Tucker, who we'll hear from later, made the bold statement in 2010 that the current mad dash for rare African vinyl could be analogous to Europe's 19th century scramble for Africa. While Julien insists that these record labels aren't necessarily rewriting history, but rather choosing to focus on smaller historical scenes, Boyma worries that the narrow focus of DJs and label owners excludes entire musical genres from the reissue project, not to mention African perspectives on the music. So, where do Africans and African perspectives fit into this African vinyl reissue industry?
2: Yeah, hi, my name is Uchenna Ikone. I am a writer and historian of Nigerian music, and I also run the Comb and Razor Sound, a record label.
1: Uchenna grew up in Nigeria and is now based in Boston. He has curated some of the most groundbreaking Nigerian reissue compilations, including Brand New Wayo, Funk, Fast Times, and Nigerian Boogie Badness. Wake Up You, The Rise and Fall of Nigerian Rock, and the 2013 anthology, Who is William Onyabor?
2: I did know him, and I was involved in the revival of his work in recent years. I think it's fair to say that I initiated that, actually. It was in 2009 that I came up with the idea of starting a record label. And I knew that one of the first releases that I was going to put out was going to be a compilation of William Onyabo's work. So I got in touch with him. He was keen on doing it. So I went to Nigeria and I went to sort out the deal with him.
1: That compilation eventually came out on the Lwakabop record label. And when Onyabo passed away in January 2017, his music was celebrated across the world, thanks in part to Uchenna's work.

0: how did you get into collecting vinyl and, you know, and music from the 80s, Nigerian boogie funk, etc.?
1: Mainly what led me to it was a sense of nostalgia, I guess. I had very clear memories of a lot of this music. And at the time that it started becoming popular amongst DJs and record collectors in the West, it seemed to reawaken something in me. You know, it sort of took me back to my childhood, because this is the stuff that I used to listen to on my way to school and whatnot. I could bring a certain context that other people didn't have. You know, people were discovering these records and nobody knew anything about them or the world from which they emerged. And, you know, that world was the world in which I grew up. So what I was always trying to do was to flesh out the story of the records, to make people understand the environment and the context that created them. The audience for the reissues is people in the West. And you see, there's also an issue of taste. The music that is of value to people in Nigeria is not necessarily the same as those in the West. Afro music enthusiasts in the West want music that is funky. Anything that's not funky to them is actually garbage. But believe it or not, those non-funky records were the sides that people in Nigeria loved. So when I was going into starting a label, I really wanted to represent the Nigerian point of view and put out the music that Nigerians really valued. But I realized that, you know, most of my audience is in the West and I've got to cater to them. I tried to find a balance with it by not, you know, doing the obvious thing and just throwing it on with funk, Afrobeat. I tried to find some tunes that had different flavors to them. And some of the releases that I'm putting out also reflect that.

0: That was Moi Amambo from Mary Afi Oshua off of Uchina's compilation Calabar Itu Road. Although his main audiences have shown a strong preference for funk, Uchina has also noticed that Western tastes for Nigerian music change and evolve.
1: People were not really into disco, Afro-disco. Afro-disco and boogie was still viewed as kind of corny. Like, what people felt was valuable was the hard Afro-funk and maybe some Afro-rock. But, you know, through DJing, I found that people just liked disco. You know, it's easier to dance to. And that's why I put out Brand New Wild. Yeah.

0: the sound of Mixed Grill with their song Brand New Wayo, which was featured on Uchina's compilation of the same name. That one showcases the disco and boogie sounds of late 70s and early 80s Nigeria.
1: Yeah, that's the main thing now. A lot of the disco stuff and boogie stuff is much more in demand than some of the heavy Afro-funk stuff.
0: So, with all the clamor for Nigerian boogie in the West, is there a market for this music in Nigeria?
1: No, not really. No.
0: In part, it's that records are quite expensive by average Nigerian standards. But also,
1: in Nigeria, we don't really have a nostalgia culture for the most part. You know, we don't have a I love the 80s and all that stuff like that. You know, we don't really have a culture that looks back in that way. Most times when something goes out of fashion, everybody forgets it and they keep on moving on to the next thing.

0: what we do is reissue, you know, lost musical gems.
1: That's Nigerian record collector Temitope Kogbe, who recently launched a new Lagos-based label with veteran Nigerian producer Odion Iruoje.
0: I'm the only label doing reissuing from Nigeria, which is weird, you know, because there's a lot of Nigerian music being reissued.
1: The new label, Odion Livingston, is under the wings of the more established UK-based label Strut, whose founder, Quinton, we heard from earlier. Producer Morgan Greenstreet met up with Temi at his home in Lagos.
0: Oh, my market is entirely, it's US, Europe, and the boogie, Nigerian boogie stuff is very big in France. Yeah, I mean, who listens to this music? Basically, the DJs who only want exclusives. So they were the ones buying that West African music. And that's why West African music, especially the boogie records, were going for thousands of dollars, you know, because they wanted this record that they'll play and people will go, oh my God, you know, and they couldn't find. Then other people who were like, you know, into the DJ culture thing, knew about the records but couldn't afford them. So they were begging us to reissue them. They were like, please reissue this album.

0: Demi Cogbey got into collecting records when he was living in London, but he tried to leave it all behind when he moved back to Nigeria.
1: I got dragged into it, you know how it is. And everything happened very fast. I met good diggers, and they just kept bringing me the, you know, what people said, you'll never find this record anymore, you know. We haven't seen it in 20 years, you know. I kept finding those kind of records, and I started getting attention from people outside, and then, you know, I started selling stuff to them. Because I found a box of Olivier Kemezie's Friday Night. Mint sealed, most of them. And the list I sold it for was hundreds of dollars each. It was ridiculous, you know. And come on, man. I'm all out for DJs having that. But it's music I believe should meet an audience.

0: So Tammy sought out Livy Ekemezie, but the artist was not interested at first.
1: He couldn't understand. He thought I was a kidnapper. Yeah, because he was like, what are you talking about? Nobody knows that record, you know? He's like, no, you know, so what are you talking about? What do you want? You
2: know? So he didn't believe that you wanted to pay him?
1: Nah, he didn't. It took months.
0: But he eventually agreed. And we are now hearing Friday Night, as reissued by Odeon Livingstone. Hey, visit our website, afropop.org, for exclusive mixes and features and a full playlist of all the excellent music heard on today's program. I'm Georges Collinet, and you're listening to Afropop Worldwide from PRX.

0: While diggers and reissuers are making money selling rare original LPs and reissues, what about the artists who made the music? What are their perspectives on the new vinyl market? Producer Morgan Greenstreet brings us a story of one such artist.
1: All right, my name is Steve Black. Well, I've been in music since 1966, and I'm still in music. I am one of the pillars of Nigerian funk music.
2: Steve welcomed me into his home in Mowe, Ogun State, Nigeria, about an hour outside Lagos. He's a drummer, singer, and bandleader who took part in many, many recordings as a sideman and also recorded two heavy funk albums under his own name, Village Boogie and Happy Birthday to You. In fact, Steve penned the song Brand New Wayo, which we heard earlier.
1: We are vindicated because when people say our music is not commercial, that's what they told us way back then. This music is the one selling now in Europe. I mean, we are vindicated. Our music is commercial. Our music is good. We have an audience somewhere willing to listen to our kind of music.
2: Why do you think they like it?
1: I don't know. That's why we possibly don't have our records anymore, because it stayed too long on the shelf, dust covered. We don't even have vinyl record players here in the country anymore, so we threw it away. So, but now it's like, wow, so you mean that my record can still be heard by somebody and, you know, so...

0: While Steve was thrilled that his music had found a new audience, he was concerned that he was not being properly compensated for his work.
1: I saw my album was selling for £820, £900 on eBay. I was going, wow, that's a lot of money. And I couldn't know how to get in touch with eBay. First, I thought, these people were exploiting my works without even telling me. And I got to discover that, oh no, they don't. They just have one or two copies they want to sell. Somewhere along the line on Facebook one day, somebody called Marcus Press sent me a message. He was asking if I was Steve Black, the owner of Village Boogie. I said, yes. Then he told me that he would like to reissue my Village Boogie if I will allow him. I said, okay, yeah, I will allow you, but make me an offer. Then he made me an offer, and I felt it was cool by me. He actually offered me $2.50 on an album. So I said, okay, that's fine. And I told Marcus, I said, well, you're going to give me this royalty, but I want a lump sum. And he said, okay, before we do anything, you pay for 1,000 copies. And that translated to $2,500. And he sent me the money, even before reissuing. So I think that was the kind of deal that I would like to do.
0: So Steve Black signed a deal with Presh Media Group, a small Austrian label previously unknown in the industry. And he began acting as the label's intermediary in Nigeria, signing dozens of artists for full album reissues with a $200 commission on every record. But things did not stay cool for long. In November of 2016, I was scrolling through my Facebook feed when something caught my attention. A lengthy post from Frank Gossner, the German DJ who ran the Voodoo Funk label and blog until recently. In the thread, which had hundreds of comments and reactions before he deleted it, Frank denounced PMG's business practices in Nigeria and accused founder Marcus Presh of being a neo-Nazi, based on Presh's provocative industrial music project, Rostov Dachau. On this track, you hear Marcus intoning a poem by Nazi writer Kurt Eggers.

0: pretty creepy. When I met Steve Black in Nigeria, he passionately defended his boss.
1: You can see from this fence to the end. So it's a massive, you know, we have good property here.
2: Definitely.
1: You know.
2: It's pretty big.
1: Yeah. I'm going to name this street. I'm going to register with the local government. We're going to be calling it Marcus Presh Street. Yeah. To immortalize his name. This land we're looking at now is Marcus Presh's proposed school site.
2: Okay.
1: Marcus sent money to pay for this land for school business for the less privileged in a Nigerian society. He's taking this money out of the profit he's making from PMG Records in selling Nigerian artists' old funk music. I've never seen any reissue guy that has been releasing Nigerian artists that has done anything close to this. And if it wasn't for Guzna's negative publicity, we would have started working on this project.
3: One, two, three.
4: Whatever his past is his own business. If we check, everybody has a past. You had your past, I have the past. He has it. Guzna has his past. So, one, I think Guzna was wrong there because he had his past. Now, two, I even see that this whole thing generated from Uchenna because I took my music from Uchenna to Marcus. Yeah, because Uchenna couldn't meet up my bill. I signed a deal with him in 2010 and he told me he was going to use one song. But at the end of the day, I found him using the whole album.
5: Yeah, it's a lie. It's a lie. Listen, I licensed one song from Steve Black. Coleman Razor has released 4 records at this point. You can look at them all. Where have I released any music from Steve Black except for one song? And the royalties he received from that one song are more than the amount that PMG pays to buy the rights for a record altogether.
0: While Frank Gosner declined our request for an interview, Uchenna shared the research he had been doing into the new label, asking artists he knew personally about the terms of their contracts.
5: And upon looking at them, I felt that these contracts were just ridiculous. They were highly exploitative. They seemed almost criminal to me, to be honest. I took them to a lawyer who said that these contracts were completely ridiculous. The language was highly ambiguous and seemingly deceptive. But even more troublesome to me was the fact that the amount for which they are buying the complete perpetual rights for this work was so ridiculously low. The amount that they were paying to buy an album forever was less than the amount that I would typically pay to license a record for 5 years.

0: In fact, it was Steve who had proposed the terms and amounts of the contracts to Marcus, suggesting that PMG buy rather than license the rights to albums.
1: Those artists involved are very broke because they're old people. So I felt that these people cannot be waiting for royalties. Why don't we buy rights from them and pay them off? And I felt that, well, for a musician in this country, if you have $2,000, it's good money. And if you have that $2,000, you don't have it in bits and pieces, but you have it in a lump sum, I think it's good money. So I told him we have to pay $2,000.
0: Marcus agreed, but with the caveat that some records are less in demand in the market. So they settled on a range. According to Uchenna, here's where PMG's business practices become problematic.
2: First of all, they're not given a chunk of money. It would be nice if they got what they were promised paid in the lump sum. You know, you have people who took a year to get paid, you know, getting paid in bits and pieces, which is unconscionable, I think. I mean, it's unconscionable for an advance. If it's royalties, obviously that makes sense, but an advance is meant to be paid in advance. What the average label does through a license is basically borrow the intellectual property. You make an agreement, you say, I'm going to use this intellectual property for a set number of years or a set number of records. You make your 3,000 records or whatever, you sell them, and the artist gets his intellectual property back. What PMG is doing is taking this intellectual property and holding on to it forever. The children of the artist are starving. And Marcus Presh's children and grandchildren will eat off this music forever. That's the reason I said that it's true colonialism, and I think it's criminal. I mean, technically it's legal, but it's criminal, morally.
0: I'd been calling Austria for a few weeks, trying to reach Marcus Presh.
3: Die Person kann ihren Anruf derzeit nicht entgegennehmen. Bitte hinterlassen Sie eine Nachricht oder versuchen Sie es später noch einmal. Sie können.
0: Eventually, I got him on the line.
4: Hi, Morgan.
5: Hi, good morning, Marcus.
4: Yeah, okay, let me clear one thing in the beginning, officially and forever. I am not and never was and never will be a Nazi.
0: Why does PMG buy the rights to records rather than doing a limited license like most reissue labels do?
4: Yeah, we are doing both, either licensing or buying the rights. If an artist is still active or is still behind his music, I won't buy any rights from him because this is his property, and it's just in the case that somebody is already dead or has no more interest in his music at all and doesn't take care about it anymore at all, then we are buying. I don't want to buy rights so that I can press endless copies without paying anything anymore. I want to buy the rights just to, let's say, like this, prevent it from bootleggers. So, but this is actually my intention. Just to keep these recordings for the future, just to save them.
0: I asked Marcus about the economics of the label.
4: Yeah, the record's selling quite well because this music was not available for so many years nowhere at all. But I have some good deals with my factory. I can pay them later. And I have deals with the artists that I downpay them half of the amount when we sign the contract and the other half after 6 months. Hit it!

0: Temi Kogbe of Odeon Livingston was also critical of PMG's business practices in Nigeria.
1: There's a lot about what PMG does that I'm not very comfortable with. If some guy who put out a record 20, 30 years ago is being offered some amount, which in his currency seems like a lot of money, but you know, according to international, you know, best practices, that is not anything close to what you should be offering him. You know, do you take advantage of the fact that he's ready to accept less? Is that negotiation? Is that free market? Is that capitalism? I don't know, man. I can't understand how people who love the music, you know, act like they don't care about the artist who made the music that they love.
0: I asked Marcus how he would respond to critics of PMG's business practices.
2: Yeah, I would say to these people, just listen to the artists and talk with them what they are saying about us. I mean, it's about their music. The most of them are very poor. And there are three guys who are having a stroke and they need expensive medicine. And all of them are very happy. And they said they've never been paid for their music. And now for the first time in the life of the 40 years, they get paid.
3: Mm-hmm.
2: And they get quite well paid.
4: People that don't like the work that Marcus is doing are those that are hoarding the original copies and they think they can sell one copy for XYZ amount. Whereas Marcus will come and sell it for low price. They think that Marcus is cutting their deal. So that's why they don't like it. When they sell a record for $800, they take the $800. What about we that own the work? But when Marcus reproduces it, reissue it, and put it in the market, we here get money.
3: True.
4: Is it my truck there? Yeah, it's this house. This is part of what I get from Marcus. All these artists here, somebody with 500,000 Naira in his back pocket today in Nigeria right now in this recession, he's a big guy. He has good money. He can buy a piece of land if he wants. He can change his car if he wants. He can pay his children's school fees if he wants.
2: Of course, I see there are reasons for certain people to be not happy with what we are doing. But the question what I'm asking myself is why they didn't do it over the last 10 years. They had the same possibilities than me. I mean, Steve Black, I found him in 5 minutes over Facebook. So nobody can blame that I'm doing now something that was simply lying on the streets and just nobody did it.
0: There are many more facets to all this. But let me just say, ever since I read Frank Gosner's post, I've been obsessed with the PMG story. From Steve Black's accusations of unfair payment structures and bootlegging, to Uchenna's judgment of PMG's contracts and intentions, to Marcus's narrative of saving the music, and even the school he's building for the underprivileged children of Nigeria, a country he's never visited. This story highlights so many of the colonial-style power dynamics that still echo in this industry.
5: Thanks, Morgan. Wow, that's a lot to take in. Visit afropop.org to read more from our producers and check out Uchenna's writings on his blog, Comb and Razor.

0: While many reissue labels have focused on funky sounds from West Africa, there is a slightly different story to be told further south.
1: There were a lot of South African jazz recordings, specifically from the 70s, which had gotten out of print, and the only way in which you could get hold of them was to either pay very high prices on eBay or Discogs in order to get hold of those original recordings.
0: Matt Temple is the founder of Matsuli Music, a record label exclusively focused on the South African jazz and popular music that he grew up with in KwaZulu-Natal.
1: Given the fact that there was a new audience listening to the stuff that Strut and Analog Africa was starting to put out, it seemed as though there was an opportunity for a label that could focus on South African jazz and popular music from the 70s. And so I started the label in 2010, and the first issue we did was Dick Corsa's Chipita album.

0: my wanga one one. Chapida.
1: Beyond obvious musical differences, one of the particularities of reissuing South African music is the growing vinyl market there, which is unique on the African continent.
2: A lot of the albums that we've reissued, just because of their scarcity, are highly regarded in South Africa and people want them, which is why 15 to 20% of our sales are in South Africa. I can't for a moment imagine that Soundway or Strut are selling 20% of their Nigerian compilations in Nigeria. I could be wrong, but in that sense, Matsuli music is slightly different. Our most successful release has been the Batsuni album, which was the second release we put out, and we've repressed that a number of times.

0: Not only are collectors buying these records, but young musicians and bands are hearing them and incorporating a lot of these classic South African sounds into their own work.
1: You know, for example, a group that are on another reissue label called Nyami Sounds. They call themselves BCUC. And if you listen to their sound, it's very much in the same vein as that Batsumi album. So in a way, there's a cross-pollination between times, and which has kind of fed off the reissues that we've done. So that's very encouraging to see.
2: And then these cats came through. They called themselves BCUC. They came with a brand.

0: Producer Alejandro Van Zandt Escobar met with Charles Houdard, co-founder of the Nyami Nyami record label, which released BCUC's album, Our Truth, last year. They spoke at Charles' home in Paris.
1: Parce que d'Afrique du Sud, on a souvent, en ce moment, un côté très... c'est la musique de club qu'on entend beaucoup.
0: Charles explained how, as in Nigeria, South Africa's electronic music has been having a global impact in recent years. But with Nyami Nyami, they are also trying to highlight a different facet of the musical scene in Johannesburg. As you can hear, BCUC's sound hints at the spiritual jazz that Matsuli puts out and has an organic and dynamic intensity, a unique and compelling sound. But how does having their music released on a French label affect their reach at home and abroad?
1: Je pense que la sortie de l'album pour eux, alors économiquement, on est proche du zéro.
0: Charles says the economic benefit from the record sales is close to zero. But with their album release, BCUC has received media attention in France and other European countries, leading to many European tour dates. Meanwhile, in South Africa, Charles sees this album release, even if it's on a small label, as increasing the local profile of the band, giving them a certain prestige and authority.
1: Une certaine crédibilité, une certaine autorité. Hey!

0: In the African reissue market, one label seems to stand out with its relatively contemporary catalog.
1: Yeah, Brian Shimkovitz, based in Los Angeles, doing awesome tapes from Africa, started out as a blog in 2006, now it's a record label, also a DJ project. I travel around DJing tapes, talking about stuff, and tracking down my favorite artists and helping put out their records.
0: When he first traveled to West Africa in 2002, Brian started buying cassette tapes at local music shops. He began to upload these to his blog, Awesome Tapes from Africa.
1: When I started the blog, it was just to make an immediate way for some music nerds and other curious people, I guess, to hear what music sounds like in Africa, the kind of stuff that you would hear walking down the street or going to a club or hanging out with friends, not recordings made by Western labels or in studios in Europe or America. The stuff that's popular out there, very localized, that doesn't get distributed over here very much. A lot of people noticed that Awesome Tapes from Africa was focusing on this period in the 80s and 90s and the early 2000s that a lot of the other African music publications in the Western world hadn't focused on, that include a lot of drum machines and a lot of keyboards and things that world music listeners in the West typically didn't go for so much.
0: As interest in his blog grew, Brian decided to launch a record label and to officially reissue some of his favorite recordings on tape and on vinyl.
1: I have a lot of fun searching for my favorite artists and trying to talk them into letting me reissue their music. And a lot of the artists have benefited, you know, financially, obviously, but also just in terms of building newer audiences.

0: But where are these new audiences? We are hearing Obasima by Ghanaian artist Atakak. This record had quite an effect when it was reissued by Awesome Tapes from Africa in 2013. And now Atakak has a new band and is touring Europe. But what about his listeners in Ghana?
1: What's interesting about him is that he may be the most well-known Ghanaian musician if you want to look at the number of countries and the number of people that have seen him play and heard him play and know who he is. However, he was never famous in Ghana. He still isn't famous in Ghana. And he's never even played a show in Ghana. He didn't even become a musician until he left Ghana and moved to Germany in the 80s.
0: Brian has also released new recordings, albums from Eske Kakraba, a master Gilles player from Ghana, who is now based in Los Angeles, and from Malian folk singer Awapulo. While it's too soon to tell what effect these releases will have on their careers, on the other hand, master Ethiopian musician Hailu Mergia's story is heartening.

I don't think that what I'm doing has like a massive effect on each and every artist's home reputation. But then if you look at someone like Hailu Merkia, who is always remembered but not really discussed or not really like on the tip of every person's tongue in the last 30 years of Ethiopians, now that he's had a successful renaissance of his career and been touring so much, when he goes back to Ethiopia, he's doing big press and people are really talking about him again. And it's been really cool to see so many Ethiopians in all the different places where he plays around the world coming out for his shows and showing him tons of love, and not just older folks, younger folks too.

0: In recent years, we've seen more vinyl reissue labels taking chances on projects that go beyond reissues. For example, Soundwave releases music from new bands like Ibibio Sound Machine and Onda Tropica, while Strut has been releasing new music from veteran artists including Ghanaian highlife legends Pat Thomas and Ibo Taylor. Most recently, they are backing a unique transgenerational collaboration.
1: I feel like the infrastructure of the Diggers audience has allowed me to enter a market that's not, you know, totally dependent on the pop sphere, which I appreciate.
0: That's DJ, producer, and writer Boima Tucker, aka Chief Boima. Boima was born and raised in the US, but his family is from Sierra Leone. On our 2012 program, Diggers and Remixers, we heard Boima's first remix of blind Sierra Leonean musician Soi Kondi. Since then, they've started a project together called

0: like the music, you know, for me is sonically fits alongside any kind of Afropop that's coming out of today, but at the same time it fits the narrative of a lot of what the reissue culture is interested in, and so therefore it's gotten attention in that world. With African music, it's not only old stuff, stuff that's lesser known also gets attention, right? And I think Sori Kondi is really somebody who's this virtuosic talent that was kind of unknown. And my relationship with him about bringing him out of, you know, helping expose him to a wider audience fits within this same reissue type story, even though he's a contemporary artist. You know, it's kind of like a subconscious strategy that I just lucked into, but now definitely kind of rolling with.
1: There is some irony to this, because Boima has often been on the front lines of discussions of colonial narratives in the African vinyl reissue market.
0: Well, I will preface this with I've gotten in trouble on speaking on this in the past. So I just want to make it clear, and maybe like me talking will help people see that I'm not attacking anybody. But obviously, we're based in a history, and we're based in a history that has an unequal relation between the Global South and the Global North, right? And the Global North's interest in Africa has always been of these stories of poverty, war, and or of, you know, uplifting, you know, renewal. And I don't think people realize as they're consuming this stuff, they realize how one-sided the conversation is.
1: Boima notes that although Western tastes for African music do change and evolve, in general, the narratives stay the same.
0: The reissue culture has kind of lost interest in the African funk side a little bit, and they're getting more into the diversity in their selections. But the narrative, I think, is still driving of rareness, where it's like diamonds from Angola, diamonds from Sierra Leone. There's the literal meaning, and then there's like the rareness meaning behind the music and the culture. You know, I do worry that there is some stereotyping going on, but at the same time, the stories that are being told are good to get out there as long as there is a complete picture.
2: I was just wondering, do you think that it changes the power dynamics and it's important to have people of African descent involved in this industry?
0: 100% yes, but with caveats. I think that, you know, like in any kind of situation, you're going to have a power imbalance, like social issues. Obviously, I'm born and raised in America. I am of mixed race back in Sierra Leone. You know, my family comes from a different class than Sori Kondi. And so there is a definite things to watch out for. But in terms of global power dynamics, I think it is important that people that are from the cultures and the countries that are being represented are involved in the process, because it is an issue for representation and it is an issue for empowerment. Because myself, I'm always going to be investing back into Africans, the African diaspora, and specifically Sierra Leone at every chance I can. For somebody who's not invested in Sierra Leone, they can just do one thing and then they're going to move on to the next country because it's more of a market decision. For me, it's more based on empowerment, and it's something that's really important to me as an artist. And it's the reason why I became an artist in the first place.

0: development in Ryushu culture is that it's created an alternative industry to the sugary drink kind of sponsored industry, where people are buying records and able to sustain working class musicians' careers and then get into touring circuits and these kind of things. That Ryushu culture, vinyl culture, for me is the one thing that sustains that. And I hope that it sticks around at least until we can figure out how to give value back to music and take it away from the tech companies.
1: We'll leave it on that positive note. 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
2: 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This is Liz with the Hi-Fi Diner, and today I have some new releases, some old favorites, and a bunch of stuff sort of in between. So we are going to start off our first set with two new releases. The first is Dead End Street by Zoamba.

You just heard No Joy with Garbage Dreamhouse off Bugland from 2025. Before that, Biba Doobie with The Sun Has Set. That's off Pylon, new release, 2026. And we began that set with Zoamba, Dead End Street, off Eyes Full, also new release, 2026. Tacoma Radio is proud to be a media sponsor of the Birchmere, located in Alexandria, Virginia, and known as America's Legendary Music Hall. August 3rd and 4th, it's Graham Nash. August 5th, it's Three Dog Night. August 6th, it's Dave Hollister. Tickets and info at birchmere.com. So next, I'm going to play some songs of favorite bands. These are older songs. We're going to start with Moom with his Hula Bala Baloo.

All right, we began that set with Moom with Hullabalabaloo. That's off Sing Along to Songs You Don't Know from 2009. Then we had New Order, As It Is When It Was. That's off Brotherhood from 1986. And I wrapped up that set with The New Pornographers from Blown Speakers off Electric Version from 2003. So if you're curious what's going on this station, please be sure to check out TacomaRadio.org. It's sort of your resource for upcoming shows. You can listen to a show that you missed. They're archived for up to 2 weeks after they've aired. Also, you can check out all of our playlists. The playlists are archived forever. So next I'm going to play The Rabbit. This is Everything.

That was Radiohead with I Might Be Wrong off Amnesiac from 2001. Before that, Modest Mouse, Gravity Rides Everything. That's off The Moon in Antarctica from 2000. And we began the set with The Rabbit, Everything off The Carrot from 2015. Next up, I have a couple more new releases. First is Adrian Young with Fire in the Disco.

All right, new release, Orchestra Echo Can. That's Mia Tien Sin Quadao. That's off America 2026. Before that, Adrian Young, Fire in the Disco off Afro Disco Makosa, also 2026. Next up, the first song is also from 2026, but totally different vibe. This is La Securité, Snack City.

All right, so we had La Securité with Snack City off Bingo from 2026. And then we had French Vanilla suddenly off How Am I Not Myself from 2019. And now we are going back to 2026 for the next two songs. First is Tricky.

That was new from Alabama Shakes, I Feel Hope Coming, and also new from Tricky before that, Frontier Town off Different When It's Silent. So thank you so much for tuning in today. Please stay tuned for Little Darlin' coming up after this. We're going to go out with some Stereo Lab.

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1: Woohoo! This show is going to have a running theme of classic country TV themes.
0: Let's get right to it. Wagons Ho.
1: Here we go.
2: Welcome to the Ponderosa, my friends, for an evening of songs and stories about the American West. A land of legend, of romance, of friendship and loyalty and courage. A motherlode of remembrance. A true bonanza. We chased Lady Luck till we finally struck Bonanza. With a gun and a rope and a hat full of hope, we planted our family tree. We got a hold of a pot full of gold, Bonanza. With a horse and a saddle and a ring full of cattle, how rich can a fella be? On this land we put our brand, how trite is the name. Fortune smiled the day we piled the Ponderosa claim. Here in the West we're living in the best bonanza. If anyone fights any one of us, he's gonna fight with me.

0: All right. That was very first song was Bonanza. Welcome to the Ponderosa. Lauren Green, of course. I got excited when I heard that song. I felt like, oh, I get to stay home and watch TV all day. And after that, we heard Morning Glory. That was, you might have figured it out if you know the old tunes, Bobby Gentry and Glenn Campbell. And having the two of them together, I thought was just so interesting, and it was beautiful.
1: Right. We stumbled across that record and thought, how can this be bad? We love both those people.
0: Right.
1: And happy birthday, Bobby Gentry. I think she's 84 today.
0: Oh, my goodness. So Morning Glory is like a mashup of the Bobby Gentry production sound. I mean, if you really listen closely, you could hear a bit of the Ode to Billy Joe.
1: Right.
0: Instrumentation/production, and then with Glenn Campbell, you know, was it the strings, I guess,
1: yeah,
0: that made it so different.
1: That's what you said. It was the
0: put it together.
1: The Ode to Billy Joe rhythm guitar and the Wichita lineman strings together.
0: Yeah. Anyways, I thought that was really cool, and after that we heard Regret Town,
1: right?
0: And that was a single put out by Johnny Delaware. Brand new music. And I like that. I'll be listening to some more.
1: I like that too.
0: Music. Yeah.
1: We try to get a new song in every set, folks. With something old, something new, something borrowed, something blue. That was our new song. So today, yeah, our theme, which we're going to have a lot of fun with, is classic country themes from the 60s. And I took a deep dive over the last couple weeks in 50s and 60s TV, and we're not going to bore you with that because we're a music show, not a TV show. But
0: I tried to stop him.
1: I did want to just give you a little brief warm-up to how we ended up with all these country-themed TV shows in the 60s. 1955, Davy Crockett was a big smash hit. All the boys had to have their Davy Crockett hat, and that spawned a lot of Westerns for the remainder of the 50s. And they got real big. And that combined with the fact that Southern folks were buying TVs sometimes for the first time, rural places and Southern folks were getting their first TVs. Urban themed programming became out of fashion. And also in the real world, we had the Vietnam War, the civil rights movement, political assassinations, and network executives decided that what America wanted was comfort food programming. So these shows presented an idealized, simpler version of American life, and we glossed over the controversial stuff, and audiences and advertisers were happy.
0: I can just picture my family, your family, sitting around. I don't know if you did this. We would get our frozen dinners and sit around with our TV trays and watch all our favorite shows.
1: Yeah.
0: At that time, they were on, you know, at prime time, like,
1: yep.
0: I don't know, 7 o'clock or something.
1: Well, we're the same age, but I remember being acquainted with these shows through, you know, reruns, right? They would play these after school. I'd come home from elementary school and see Lassie and Andy Griffith and stuff like that. So
0: yeah.
1: When they were on prime time, it was like mid-60s.
0: Yeah, I didn't watch TV after school when I was that young.
1: You didn't?
0: No.
1: All right, well, let's get off the TV theme and back onto our next set. We had the distinct pleasure of seeing Hazel Dickens perform since we talked to you last. Mm. And we are big fans of Hazel Dickens and Alice Girard. And I want to play a song off their Pioneering Women of Bluegrass compilation. And let's get right to it. Here we go.

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0: All right, I got to be serious after that Jonathan Richman song. That's going to be hard. We started that set off with Alice Gerard and Hazel Dickens from their Pioneering Women of Bluegrass, and Ruthie pointed out that we played that same song by Longview. Last show. It was totally unintentional. The Longview was a cover of Hazel and Alice, and now we played the original. Anyway, it's a great song. Hazel and Alice, a female-fronted bluegrass band from the mid-60s. They got together in our area between Baltimore and D.C. here. We had a thriving bluegrass scene, which could be an entire show and probably will be at some point, to talk about D.C. bluegrass and all the different contributions people from this area have made. After that, The Fishing Hole. You actually got to hear Andy Griffith sing. We chose that version because it's a little different than the whistling only. That's pretty good.
1: I love hearing him sing.
0: He's one of those voices that if you grew up watching a TV show, just the sound of his voice is sort of calming, right?
1: Yeah, like Burr Lives or something, you know?
0: Yeah. Next was River Shook. Used to be Sarah Shook and the Disarmers, and that was called Lost Without Your Love. I like that cut a lot. We're going to play another song by River Shook a little later. And then we finished off with Jonathan Richman, one of my all-time favorites, with his Jonathan Goes Country record, Since She Started to Ride. That song just brings a smile to my face. And this was his second album on Rounder after the Modern Lovers broke up. And if Jonathan would have called me and said, "Hey, Chris, I'm thinking of doing an album in Nashville with Nashville studio musicians, you know, my songs, Nashville pickers," I would have said, "Jonathan, that's a terrible idea." But somehow it's hilarious and heartfelt, and it works, and charming.
1: Very charming. I love those lyrics.
0: Well, that's Jonathan to a T, heartfelt, yes, and charming. One of his albums, it says, "Jonathan makes you nostalgic for a time that never existed," which...
1: Oh, that's nice.
0: Isn't that neat?
1: Yeah.
0: All right.
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0: All right, great. We're going to continue on. So it's not just country show themes. We're also going to feature music from sort of variety shows that happened during the 60s. And here's a big one. There's a reason that we start every Darling Companion show off with Johnny Cash. He is sort of the patron saint of Americana in a lot of ways. And one of the things that put him up on that pedestal was this super cool TV show he had. It debuted in June of 1969. Check this out. The first guests on the first Johnny Cash TV show were Bob Dylan, Joni Mitchell, and Doug Kershaw. He's really...
1: Too bad he couldn't get anybody good.
0: Well, I mean, in 1969, this is sort of a bold thing. He could have had Nashville people on, but no, he goes for...
1: It was pretty incredible.
0: Pretty bold. Anyway, so we're going to continue on with another, with a cut from his TV show. And this was the television debut for this particular artist. And when we played this, he had me when he spelled her name out. I thought, well, we have to put this one in our show. Here we go.
2: You sure sing pretty. You just sound great. That's R-O-N-S-T-A-D-T.
3: That's right.
2: Linda Ronstadt.
3: Ronstadt.
2: I'm sure you're going to be hearing a lot of that name from now on. Where are you from, Linda?
3: I'm from Tucson, Arizona.
2: That's wonderful country. I like to go out there jackrabbit hunting. Sometime I used to go out there in my Jeep hunting. Did you ever go rabbit hunting?
3: I never could pull the trigger, you know.
2: Well, I didn't like to shoot them. I just like to hunt
3: them. It's okay to shoot them.
2: Well, if you're hungry,
3: it's lots
2: it is.
3: Of rabbits.
2: Yeah.
3: If you're hungry, right.
2: Hey, let's do a song, what do you say?
3: I think it'd
2: do
3: be
2: one
3: great.
2: With me?
3: I love it.
2: Do an old Carter Family song.

0: just at the junction.
1: Petticoat Junction.
0: And that's Uncle Joe's moving kind of slow at the junction.
1: Petticoat Junction.

0: We just heard. Oh, no, I'm going to start at the beginning of the set.
1: Good.
0: Okay, that was really cool. The first song that we played, that was Linda Ronstadt.
1: Right.
0: On the Johnny Cash Show. And Linda and Johnny doing a duet, I Never Will Marry.
1: On a Carter Family song.
0: That was so cool.
1: Yeah.
0: Then after that, we heard Dire Straits doing Wild West End. Love that. Let's talk about that after I get through the set, okay?
1: Okay.
0: All right. And then we heard Petticoat Junction from 16 Biggest Hits. That was Flat and Scruggs, of course. And when I was a child, I thought it was the coolest thing to have three women, you know, were like the stars of the show.
1: Yeah.
0: I just thought that was great. And maybe that's one of the reasons I ended up wanting to be in front of a camera.
1: Maybe.
0: So, oh, did I mention? No, I didn't mention Linda yet. Okay, so Be Careful Throwing Stones was the song by Leah Blevins.
1: Right, new and release.
0: I was going to ask you that because I didn't write that down, but it is a new release.
1: Uh-huh.
0: That's awesome. That was from an album called All Dressed Up.
1: Right.
0: Very cool.
1: We talked about that. That's a very throwback production sound.
0: Yeah. At 70s, first, I was like, I don't know.
1: Yeah, and it made me think of a whole bunch of things, one of which is that we're old. Relatively, that's produced by the, that's produced by the guy from the Black Keys,
0: mm-hmm.
1: and maybe he's producing this, and the target audience is younger people who weren't alive during the 70s and wouldn't recognize that's sort of a soft rock production, like a 70s thing. Or,
0: yeah, but it's a very common thing now, right?
1: I think it's hip
0: more
1: again.
0: And more music, it has that 70s production sound, and I think it's cool.
1: I think it's cool, too.
0: It took me a little while. I was like, oh, no, they're going backwards, you
1: right.
0: know? And I thought, well, that's what I do. It's like I go back. If I'm going to play something retro, you know, I'm going to play something from the 60s. That's
1: right.
0: just the way it is. Maybe 50s. Not that I was here then.
1: No, of course not.
0: So what did we... Was that the last part of the set?
1: Yeah, we're going to talk about Dire Straits for a second.
0: Oh, yeah. Chris played that for me
1: out
0: on the porch, and I was like, who is that? And he wanted me to guess.
1: Well, it just occurred to me that very first Dire Straits album might be at home on an Americana radio show. Which that album was big for me. I always say this, when things come out, you got to take it in context of everything else that is being played at the time.
0: Mm-hmm.
1: And that came out in 78. And what would you guess would be the best-selling album of 78? No idea?
0: Mm-mm.
1: Saturday Night Fever. So, no, I mean, that Dire Straits record came out in the midst of all that.
0: Yep.
1: And clearly they did not care about going with whatever trend was happening at the time.
0: Right.
1: You know, so I was like, wow, that's such a different sound. It's sort of a Dylan-y, throat growly thing. And lo and behold, it came out in 78. And by 79, Mark Knopfler is playing in Dylan's band or doing a project with Dylan or something. So no surprise there.
0: Yeah. So I was trying to guess who that was. And I said, Kirchen?
1: Yeah.
0: Could it be Bill Kirchen?
1: Yeah.
0: I literally had never heard that before. So then I guessed Tom Russell.
1: That was a good guess.
0: And I was like, I don't really think it is those guys, but those are the two names I came up with. And then that wasn't right, so I go, Dylan?
1: That was a good guess.
0: That's Dire Straits.
1: That's a good guess. All right. Here we go. Let's get back into it. Next person we want to focus on, this is another Johnny Cash show appearance.
0: Oh, I love the words to this.
1: Yeah.

0: 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And coming up, we're going to play two songs by the same artist. See if you can guess who it is without looking at your computer screen.
1: It's Listen to That Voice.

It don't matter anyhow. And it ain't no use to sit and wonder why, babe, if you don't know by now. 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Save it, hon, save it. 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Still I wish there was something you would do or say to try to make me change my mind and stay. We never did too much talking anyway, so don't think twice, it's all right.

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But don't think twice, it's all right. 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

0: Started that set off with Loving Her Was Easier Than Anything I'll Ever Do Again by that Kris Kristofferson guy. He kind of had it all back then, didn't he? He was really terrific lyricist, pretty darn handsome, friend of Johnny Cash. I mean, if you wanted to be somebody in the 70s,
1: Do you have a boy crush?
0: I'm telling you, if I could have been anybody back in the 70s, I think it would have been Kris Kristofferson. He's kind of the big dog.
1: There were some lyrics there that almost every line. I just love every line. You know, it's easy to remember the just the tag. I mean, the title of the song.
0: Right.
1: But the other lyrics, waking in the morning to the feeling of her fingers on my skin, wiping out the traces of the people and the places that I've been.
0: I know.
1: He's just so in the moment, so satisfied. It's erasing his entire past to be touched by her.
0: See, this is why.
1: Pretty incredible.
0: This is why I got a little boy crush going on. Well, you're going on and on about him. All right, enough of him. Next, Bill Kirchen. And we have a deep, abiding affection for Bill Kirchen.
1: Yes,
0: this is brand new. It's called City Mix. After that, Reclaim All of Your Time by The War and the Treaty with guests Valerie June, who I think we've already played Valerie at least once, and Winona Judd. And a little sneak preview, Winona Judd may make a return appearance next show. Maybe we can talk about that later. But that was The War and the Treaty. After that, the... I got to tell you, the Darlin' Companion Executive Committee was split right down the middle on whether to play Eddie Albert covering Bob Dylan.
1: I was the 50% for.
0: I was the 50% against, and Ruthie won because we're all about taking chances. Yeah, that was Eddie Albert singing Don't Think Twice, It's All Right, and then Green Acres.
1: But we didn't hear... Gabor, we didn't hear her singing on that, so I guess it wasn't the actual TV theme.
0: Well, it's from something.
1: I mean,
0: it's called
1: the
0: Eddie Albert
1: on the
0: album.
1: Show.
0: Yeah,
1: yeah, it's from the Eddie Albert album.
0: And then finish it off with "Far Away You" from Kids in Philly by the band Mara. A little shout out to our two newest Darlin' Companions, Steve and Susie. Nice couple we met at the Sophie Gault show. And we talked about Mara, so I thought I'd throw Mara in there.
1: Yeah.
0: I'm pretty sure it's Mara. It's M-A-R-A-H. And anyway, they're from Philly. And if you listen to that song, it's pretty clear they grew up listening to Blinded by the Light or Growing Up by Bob Dylan. All those wordy songs.
1: Yeah.
0: In there.
1: By the way, we went and saw Sophie Gault at Hank Diddle's Tavern last week. And as expected, after hearing her recordings, excellent. I highly recommend her recordings and live. And we played Bill Kirchen.

0: And then right after that, Reclaim All of Your Time. And I heard all those people singing together. And it reminded me of last night. And Bill Kirchen is responsible for a lot of the community that was built here in the music scene. When I first started singing, Bill would invite me up, and not just me. They always have guests on his show, just whoever showed up that he knew was talented, he knew what they could do, and they could be compatible. He would have them up on stage, and I was one of the lucky winners of that. And I remember him asking me to sing, and I was like, oh, my God. He goes, you must know a song. I said, I don't know. I can't. I went home. And this was 35 years ago. I went home, and I learned songs all the way through, wrote down the words, and practiced them, and then came back. And I swear I waited like 6 months for him to ever ask me again. I should have told him. I don't know. I didn't know what to say, but yeah. But it worked out. And but last night we had a jamboree in Rockville at Hank Deedle's, and it was one of those nights where the community was there. You know, right. I mean, half the community that I know, they were at the beach, you know, watching Low Straitjackets and Nick Lowe. Uh-huh. But other than that, which I'm sorry to miss. We had everybody there, and it was just so much fun. And I love the fact that I can reach back to people I've known for years and just go, hey, do you want to be on the jamboree? And it was just one of those wonderful nights. So I thought I'd just give a shout out to everybody. Thank you so much for coming to that. And
1: it was a lot of fun.
0: Hope to do it again sometime.
1: All right. Next, we're going to continue on with an Elizabeth Cotton song, but not sung by Elizabeth Cotton, sung by her great-granddaughter, Brenda...
0: Evans.
1: Brenda Evans, who we also met...
0: What a team.
1: At the... at the Alice Gerard show. She sang with Alice. And this is a 12-year-old Brenda Evans singing the original version of Shake Sugary. And if you go to the Darlin' Companion website, Ruthie posted a video of Brenda Evans singing it last week.
0: It's our Facebook page.
1: Oh, I'm sorry.
0: And it's Darlin' Companion Radio Show.
1: All right.
0: It's a great little video. Check it out.
1: Here we go.
0: And follow us.
1: Follow us.

the first thing you know, old Jed's a millionaire. Kinfolk said, Jed, move away from there. He said, California is the place you ought to be. So he loaded up the truck and they moved to Beverly Hills, that is, swimming pool.

0: All right. First, we heard Shake Sugary, Elizabeth Cotton recording, but that was Brenda Evans.
1: That was Brenda Evans, yep.
0: That 12-year-old woman.
1: Great-granddaughter.
0: Singing. Very cool. She wasn't a 12-year-old woman. She was a 12-year-old child.
1: Thank you.
0: Just want to clear that up.
1: The fact checkers are working. Greg Hard let me know that I gave Dylan credit for writing Blinded by the Light and Growing Up. And, I, of course, that was Mr. Bruce Springsteen, not Bob Dylan.
0: Well, I'm glad we got that straight.
1: Yeah.
0: We heard Goodbye to All That next, and that was by Jess Williamson.
1: Uh-huh.
0: Did we turn off the stove?
1: Are you asking me?
0: No.
1: Oh.
0: I am the last one to use the stove. I boiled an egg, as always, before I came to the show,
1: right.
0: And I'm sure I turned it off.
1: Good for you.
0: But that was by Sad Daddy.
1: Right. That was a cute song.
0: Is that I haven't listened to any of the other material yet. Do you know if that is... A lot of their songs are like that, or is that just like a one-off kind of novelty song?
1: Nope. The whole album is sort of jug bandy, that's a term, and we're going to play something else by them next show, too.
0: Oh, cool. Yeah, I really like them.
1: Yeah.
0: But, you know, it was interesting. At first, I was like, oh, it's so redundant. You know, turn off the stove, then turn off the stove, then turn off the stove, then turn off the stove. And then I was thinking, that's what it's like, though. If you think you let the stove on.
1: Right.
0: And you're out. This has happened to me before.
1: Right.
0: And I was at a party, and I was like, oh, my God, did I turn the stove off? I can't remember. And I just kept running over in my head over and over and over until I just left the party. Go home and check.
1: It's real. It's real. The anxiety's real.
0: Exactly. And then, of course, the Ballad of Jed Clampett, Beverly Hillbillies.
1: We could not get out of here without playing that Flat and Scruggs classic.
0: Right. My friend Ira Gitlin is a great banjo player. He plays bass and guitar and mandolin as well. But he used to live upstairs in my house, and he was a banjo teacher. And I was all the way in the basement, so I wouldn't be too loud. So I set up my graphics thing in the basement. So I'd be working down there, and I literally could hear his students practicing. And sometimes I would, almost every time he had a student, I would hear the ballad of Jed Clampett. And it was just so funny, and I met a lot of people that way, too. Sometimes it sounded perfect, and it was like, wow, that sounds amazing. And then I realized later, when it sounded really great, that was Ira. And
1: right.
0: When it didn't sound so great, that was the student,
1: right.
0: Usually. But we had a picnic table out in the backyard, and so people would come and sit at the picnic table waiting for their turn to take a banjo lesson from Ira. And so I met a lot of people. I'd like walk out there and go, hi, and they go, oh, I'm just waiting for my lesson. Oh, what's your name? And I met all kinds of banjo players that way. It's kind of fun.
1: Speaking of the Ballad of Jed Clampett, I'm just going to briefly talk about the Great Rural Purge. I love that term, the Great Rural Purge. So all these country-themed shows appeared on CBS because of what I talked about before. You know, Southerners getting TVs and people wanting to avoid the news of the day, which was dark and disturbing. But by the end of the 60s, the worm had turned, and people were critical of the shows for the same reason that they appealed to them at the beginning of the 60s. They were so far away from reality. There's a famous Beverly Hillbilly show where Granny fights a kangaroo because she thinks it's a jackrabbit, and we laugh, but apparently that was broadcast like a month after the assassination of John F. Kennedy. And I mean, that's how far, not that your you know, TV in the evening has to reflect everything going on in the day, but it was just kind of ridiculous. Another thing they pointed out was Gomer Pyle. Gomer Pyle was, he started out being the gas station attendant on Andy Griffith, and then he got his own show, and he went to a Marine base in like 1965 through 69.
0: Shazam,
1: and the Vietnam War is never mentioned once in the entire run of Gomer Pyle. Mm-hmm. So TV executives and the public were kind of getting tired of it. And so there was something called the Great Rural Purge, which took place in 1971. And I think the TV executive's name was Silverman, who went on to sort of be at the helm for a lot of great TV, but he killed them all like within, in like spring or something of 1971. He canceled all these shows. One TV critic said, CBS canceled everything with a tree in it, including Lassie, which is one of my favorite quotes. And so all these TV shows went straight to syndication. They were out of the, you know, your evening lineup, but they lived on and on forever. So everybody wins. And the TV that replaced all these corny TV shows was actually kind of groundbreaking. It was like Mary Tyler Moore, Maude, All in the Family. I'm telling you, that's important TV. The Jeffersons, right? So those are the shows that replaced all these corny TV shows. So we can celebrate the music, but we're also kind of glad that of what came after, right?
0: For sure.
1: All right. You want to do the underwriter announcement?
0: Sure. If I can find it. I don't see it.
1: You don't see it? Well,
0: I'll read it.
1: Tacoma Radio is a proud media partner of the nation's oldest jazz supper club, Blues Alley in Georgetown. August 6th and 7th, it's Carla Cook. August 15th and 16th, it's I Got Life, the music of Nina Simone, featuring Carol Riddick and Gerald Veasley. Details are at bluesalley.com. All right, we're going to come back with another song by Leah Blevins.
0: Brand new.

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1: Sounds
0: from,
1: like this.
0: From Dash Riprock and your friends at Darling Companion.
1: It sounded like the singer was about to expire at the end, though.
0: I think that was the point.
1: Very cool. The first we heard Digging in the Coal from an album All Dressed Up by Leah Blevins, and that's brand new from literally 2026.
0: Right. That's produced by the Black Keys, Dan Auerbach.
1: Auerbach, right.
0: So.
1: Yeah, I think he... Was he one of the writers on the song?
0: I think he's one of those guys, you know, Svengali type guy.
1: I think he was.
0: Who like takes an artist and co-writes the songs and produces it, and he's a hit maker.
1: Yeah. So after that, we heard Everybody's Got Problems, and boy, that just hits the nail on the head, doesn't it?
0: Right, and right before that Jim Lauderdale song, we had a little promo by Jim himself.
1: Yeah, our show's kind of new. Darling Companion's only been on since January.
0: Right.
1: And that was our very first spot done by a celebrity.
0: More to come.
1: I love it. I love Jim.
0: Yeah.
1: And Pain Pills Never Expire, of course. That was, you know, as you said, Dash Riprock. And that's not, it's brand new, but it's not necessarily something you would include in an Americana set. I mean, that grungy guitar, you know, and that delivery. But when I first started seeing them, they're a real roots band. You know, all their songs sound like that exactly, but they are loud, fast, and rocking. And I remember seeing them in New Orleans, like, 25 years ago, maybe.
0: Right.
1: So I was really surprised when I saw they were coming to town. And apparently, that wasn't even the first time they were in town. So they're touring, and they have this new album, and I think it's great.
0: Yep. All right. We're going to continue on here with our final set. Start out with River Shook. Loving Me is Like Rolling a Big Old Rock Up a Big Old Hill.

0: So that was Pet Names. I say great musicians, great writing, great singing, excellent humans.
1: Good neighbors.
0: I've played with them before, so I know a bunch about them. But I also recommend the song called GS1. Cool lyrics. Jesse Wales got nothing on them when it comes to great, honest lyrics.
1: All right, we're going to get out of here, make our way for Sarah P. in the Guitar Arcade. Patrick is out today. Thanks so much for listening. We have a blast. We love doing the show. We love that you tune in. We love your feedback and interaction with us. We'll be back in 2 weeks. Go to our Facebook page and follow us.
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0: Thanks for hanging out with us. We had a super fun time. Our next show is August 10th from noon to 2 right here on WOWDLP Tacoma Park.
1: All right. Take care, everybody.

You're listening to WOWDLP. My name is Sarah, sitting in today for Guitar Arcade, Patrick's great show. And of course, we just finished listening to Darlin' Companion, another awesome show here on Tacoma Radio with Ruthie and Chris. And the last thing they played on that show really perked my ears up. Pet Names, something from their latest album. I had Pet Names on my my regular show, which is Indie Penchant, which airs every other Thursday from 7 to 9 p.m. It was last week. And I'm looking forward because I just realized that Ruthie's band, The Porch Delights, will be playing with Pet Names this Wednesday, July 29th, 7 to 10 p.m. at the Tacoma Park VFW, also known as Hell's Bottom. So if you're interested in Pet Names and in Ruthie Logsdon with The Porch Delights, you can check out the Tacoma Park VFW this Wednesday evening, aka the beloved Hell's Bottom. And we just heard from Las Choyas Peligrosas. I cannot pronounce Spanish very well, sorry. They are, I believe, six women from the Phoenix, Arizona area. They do a lot of different Latin music subgenres, and they're really awesome. And they were doing a tribute to one of my favorite plants, the saguaro. And opening up was Sam Evian, and that was a song called IDGAF from his album, about 10 years ago. And those were two tracks that I wanted to play recently because my last Indie Penchant show last Thursday was all about my favorite tracks, or some of my favorite tracks I played over the past 10 years, because Indie Penchant has been going on for 10 years. So I may play a few more of those during this show, but I'll also try to hew to Patrick's usual MO. So next, let's listen to something from Antietam. They're originally out of Kentucky, but now, they've been in New York City for a long time. So they have a new album coming out August or September. And we're going to hear a track that was just released called Way Too Well. And then we'll get into some Built to Spill, local artist Cecily, and some Memorials stuff that I've been liking a lot recently. So here's something from Antietam.

This is insane. All you did was say hello. Speak my name. Feeling your love.

0: That, let's see, we just heard two tracks there from Memorials. And let's see, the last one was from, I guess, a few years back, Lamplighter. And then the one before that was from their most recent album. We heard Life Could Be a Cloud. And let's see, the most recent album is called All Clouds Bring Not Rain. Don't We Know It? And before Memorials in there, we heard from my notes here. I believe we heard from Cecily. Cecily is a local singer. Cecily with Brandon Lane doing a cover of the song that Dionne Warwick made famous, which is called, oh my gosh, Deja Vu, of course. And then also in there, Built to Spill. They're going to be in Richmond, Virginia this fall. It seems like they've come around here a lot. They were in DC in the summer. So it looks like they'll be at a smaller venue in Richmond this fall. So that's kind of cool. We heard Built to Spill from their most recent album, doing Gonna Lose, and started things off with Antietam from an album that's coming out in 1 or 2 months called, what is the album called? My apologies. But anyway, we heard a new track from them. And Cecily has some dates coming up where she's performing. She's a local artist. She'll be at DC Jazzy Sundays in Anacostia on August 2nd and the Phillips Collection in conjunction with an artist there on August 20th. So next up, we're going to hear, well, actually, let me introduce myself again. My name is Sarah P., and that's Sarah Penchant for the formal people out there. And I do the show Indie Penchant, which is every other Thursday evening from 7 to 9 p.m. And I'm sitting in here today for the Guitar Arcade, which is a show that I admire very much. So I'm playing a combination of things that didn't make it to the last Indie Penchant show, which was a feature of some of my favorite things that I've played over the last 10 years. Because, of course, Tacoma Radio and Indie Penchant had their 10th anniversary on July 16th. That's when the station started, July 6th. Well, officially it went on the air July 16th, 2016. But it was in the works a lot before then, too. So in this next set, we're going to hear some of the tracks that I enjoyed playing on Indie Penchant over the last 10 years. And I think they kind of fit the MO of this show as well. Starting off with Arlo Hannigan and Brian Muktayuk, two artists out of Alaska. So let's check that out now.
1: And one of the stories when I was growing up was the respect they had for the animals that they hunted. And one story was about a hunter going out and catching a seal.
2: She came up from fresh water. She came up and met down.

0: They would open the seal's mouth and put water in their mouth from their mouth. So the seal spirit would go back down and tell the rest of the seals that they have fresh water up there.
1: She came up for fresh water. She came up and met our father.

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The next 60 seconds could be like an eternity. Gonna get low down, fly real high. 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I'm in love with a man that don't even appeal to me. Some folks would just go and jump in the lake.

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We have been listening to, first off, let me remind you that you're listening to Sarah Penchant filling in for Guitar Arcade this afternoon, and I've been playing a few songs that were among my favorites in my 10 years of doing the show Indie Penchant, which is every other Thursday evening from 7 to 9 p.m. So we heard Betty LaVette doing a track from her collection of Bob Dylan covers, Things Have Changed. Before that, Jess Lamb from 2021, a Cincinnati artist. Jess Lamb featuring Siri Imani doing Dig Deeper. Young Heirlooms, another Cincinnati artist, doing Silver Glade. And starting off was Arlo Hannigan and Brian Muktuyuk from Alaska. They had a collection that came out in 2015 called Fresh Water, and that was the title track that we heard. A really cool album. And coming up next, let's get back into... Well, we're going to hear something from Shannon Shaw. The Shannon Shaw Band is going to be at Songbird on July 30th. Shannon Shaw is known for being the leader of Shannon and the Clams and also in the band Hunks and His Punks. So she'll be at Songbird July 30th. We're going to hear something from her. So let's get through that now.

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If you ever have any comments on the shows on the station, you can email dj@tacomaradio.org. We just heard, we've been listening to some of my favorites from, well, actually, no. Charles Bradley, he's one of my favorites from the past 10 years of the station. Changes was the name of the track we heard. It's a cover of a Black Sabbath song. And I read at one point that, okay, Charles Bradley had a really rough childhood. His mother abandoned him, but then late in life, for the final 10 years of her life, he was his mother's caregiver, and he said in an interview that the feeling behind this song was part of that experience of caring for her. He passed away, I believe, in 2017. And Shannon, let's see, we heard Shannon Shaw before that from her Nashville album, Goodbye Summer. She's going to be at Songbird on July 30th. Okay, this next set, we're going to hear some other people who will be playing soon. We have Peggy Brennan, who will be tonight. She will be the featured performer at an open mic, which takes place at the Sligo Creek Golf Course, and that's going to be an outside event. So we're going to hear something from her. And then we're going to hear from Blackout Transmission. They're from, I believe, New Mexico. And they will be at Rhizome on Saturday, August 8th, along with Ammonite and Grace A. Keller. And let's see, the other people were here. Unfortunately, they're not going to be here soon. But we're going to hear from the Womack Sisters, something new from them. And an old favorite of mine, a former neighbor's band, Coup Sauvage and the Snips. So my name is Sarah, and I'm sitting in for Guitar Arcade this afternoon. Here is Peggy Brennan, and her track is Whitewash.

Let's see. We've been listening to Coup Sauvage and the Snips, something that came out. Oh, man. When did that come out? 2017. The album Heirs to Nothing. And before that, the Womack Sisters, something brand new from them. They have an album, a self-titled album coming out. Oh, I believe it's in the next month or two. August. So we heard the song If I Let You. And before that, Blackout Transmission out of New Mexico doing When the Aspens Turn from Twilight and Resonance, something that came out last fall. And starting things off, Peggy Brennan with her tune Whitewash. Peggy Brennan is a local artist, and she will be the featured performer tonight at the Sligo Creek Golf Course open mic event. So an outdoor event, very nice. That, I believe it starts at 6 p.m. tonight. And Blackout Transmission, the second thing we heard, they will be at Rhizome on August 8th, along with Ammonite and Grace Keller. And let's see, the other ones are not touring nearby, unfortunately. So, yeah, Coup Sauvage and the Snips weren't together that long, actually. I think some of the members moved and, you know, stuff like that happened. And one of the Jason of Coup Sauvage and the Snips, he used to be my neighbor in Brentwood, Maryland, and he recorded a lot of different artists, including some better known ones in his basement in Brentwood. So next we are going to hear, what have I got in the rest of the show here? Yes, something from a band that was sort of half Baltimore, half New York City a long time ago, the 1980s, that is. The Woods, we're going to hear from them. They had some of their material re-released, or released for the first time, I should say, in 2023. So we're going to hear some of that. And then we'll also hear the local band Grief Cat. They had a release in this past March. They're going to be playing several dates coming up. We've got the New Deal Cafe, which is, I believe, yes, August 1st. They're playing with The Bachelor and the Bad Actress, who we're also going to hear in this set, and DJ, or not DJ, that's the wrong word, MC Lacemaker, yes. And that will be, as I said, October 1st in Greenbelt at the New Deal Cafe. It's a benefit to get the New Deal Cafe a brand new stove. So we're going to hear all those groups in this set and maybe something else. We'll see. So here is The Woods to start us off. Whoops, wrong one here. The Woods.

0: Do they do that?
1: I just need a beat. Like boots, yeah, cats. Boots, cats.
2: Yeah.
3: There we go. All right.
1: My name is MC Lacemaker. I'm not as famous as I should be, so follow me on Instagram, please. My name is MC Lacemaker. And I'm going to do two songs with you. They're both protest songs.
3: Turn him down. Turn him down.
2: Sorry, I'm stimming right there. Here, right.

So that was Royal Crescent Mob. It's actually a band from Columbus, Ohio. They were mostly active, I guess, in the 80s and 90s, but they've had some reunion shows and stuff. Red Telephone was the name of the track. And before that, we heard some local music. MC Lacemaker doing I'm Not Here to Clean. Grief Cat doing Freak in the Spreadsheets. And someone who, let's see here, who else did we hear? The Bachelor and the Bad Actress. There we go. Yeah, that's who we heard in there too. And those three groups will be at the New Deal Cafe on August 1st, playing a benefit in order to get the New Deal Cafe a new stove. And that's in Greenbelt, Maryland. And I've enjoyed sitting in here for the Guitar Arcade show this afternoon. I'm also going to be filling in tomorrow from 6 to 7 p.m. for The Merge, that show. I usually do Indie Penchant, which is every other Thursday from 7 to 9 p.m., but I will be missing one show, so I'm not sure who's going to be subbing for that one on August 6th, but I will be back on August 20th. And as for the Thursday slot this week, Thursday 7 to 9, of course, tune in for Musical Remedies with the Night Nurse. Next up, we have some local music from Ren Riot here on Tacoma Radio.

You're listening to, well, Guitar Arcade, but no guitars in that last song there. That was a local artist, Carly Harvey, and a project she did with, I believe, an Italian artist. So a cover of 10cc, I'm Not in Love, and Taste of Dream was the Italian artist she did the project with. And before that, Galactic featuring Macy Gray with a song called Into the Deep. And before that, a local band, Mac and Toss, a single from them, Have You Ever Met a Boy? They have an album coming out, I believe. Yes, an album release show on August 1st at Black Cat, along with Gina Young and Ren Riot. So they'll be at the Black Cat. And before Mac and Toss, we actually heard from Ren Riot, another local artist. So in addition to being at the Black Cat on August 1st, Ren Riot will be at Pearl Street Warehouse on August 22nd. So lots of chances to see a lot of great local artists this summer. I'm going to leave you with an artist from Cleveland, and stay tuned. The next show coming in is Rock Continuum with John Page here on Tacoma Radio.

Hello, hello, and welcome to this week's edition of the Rock Continuum. I'm John Page, and I'm delighted you could be here today. And we've got quite a smorgasbord of music. I'll tell you a little bit more about that in the first break. But let's roll right into it with a song from the band that evolved out of Radiohead. That's Johnny Greenwood and Tom York with Tom Skinner on drums. That's the group The Smile, and this was from their A Light for Attracting Attention. The song is The Opposite, right here on the Rock Continuum.

That's White Rabbits, Missouri by way of Brooklyn, or maybe the other way around. Group from their 2012 record, Milk Famous, we heard Hold It to the Fire. And we started the set off with Smile, doing the opposite from their A Light from Attracting Attention. And we're here for the Rock Continuum on a beautiful summer Monday afternoon. John Page here with you for the next 2 hours. And bunches of new tunes and a bunch of predecessors. We've got the Spontaneous Music Live, SML, coming up towards the end of the show. New remix that just became available from Scritti Politti. Davy Jones in the Lower Third, a new old song from him that just got just came out. Luke Haynes, The Hanging Stars, Teenage Fan Club, and Robin Hitchcock, a duo from him. And in fact, that's up what's next from the brand new Robin Hitchcock record, The Confuser. And we'll have another, even newer track coming up a little bit later in the show. But first, it's going to be Robin Hitchcock in the next set. Also, in the next set, I might mention two other things. One is Pugwash, and that's Thomas Walsh. And that'll be in there probably after a third song or so. And Thomas Walsh and some kind of fortuitous fluke is appearing in Washington, D.C., the only show he's playing in the U.S. on this tour. It's August 5th. I think it's a Wednesday, August 5th. It's at 5:30. And he's going to be appearing at Hank Diddle's. So you might take a listen and see if you're interested in this sort of music. I think it's the third one coming up in this set. Also in this set is the brand new one from Teenage Fan Club from their forthcoming record. But first, Robin Hitchcock from his brand new record, The Confuser, and How to Be All Right.

That's the Teenage Fan Club, brand new single. Teenage Fan Club doing what they do best. The song is Day in the Sun, and it's from their forthcoming record, Do Not Dare to Dream. The record isn't out yet, but that's the first advanced taste of it. Before the Teenage Fan Club was Pugwash doing the track Apples. And as I mentioned, Pugwash, Thomas Walsh, will be doing a solo appearance at Hank Deedle's, the only one he's doing in North America. He's an Irish singer-songwriter, kind of along the vein of XTC and Kinks and The Move, bands like that, and has a lot of fans of the industry of what his music does, so it's odd to see him turn up here. Apparently his significant other has a meeting in Washington, so they decided to book one day. And it's a 5:30 show, so it's an early show at Hank Deedle's. Let's see, before the Hank Deedle's was The White Fence, Giving Up My Heart, from his new album Orange. And from the brand new Robin Hitchcock, we heard How to Feel All Right from The Confuser. Robin Hitchcock rocking the Bo Diddley beat there. And as mentioned, we'll be hearing an even newer song from Robin Hitchcock a little bit later in the show. But right now, going into some chamber pop, chamber rock from the clientele.

a bit of quintessential progressive rock from The Nice, from their first record, The Thoughts of Emeralist Dave Jack. And Emeralist Dave Jack, of course, being a combination of the first name of all the players, and included the young virtuoso Keith Emerson, with his definitely showing off his classical music chops on that track. Also on that track, which was called The Thoughts of Emeralist Dave Jack, on that track they've got David O. List, which was only, he was only on there for the first record. But David O. List, of course, went on to be the original guitarist in Roxy Music, but left before the first record. Before The Nice, also from the 60s, was Love from their classic record Forever Changes, with a song that kind of almost epitomizes the Forever Changes, You Set the Scene. And that was preceded by The Hanging Stars, a group from London, on their brand new record Just a Day. We heard the track Run, Run, Run, and started that set off with chamber pop group The Clientele, doing From a Window from their Suburban Light record in 2014. 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That's Saturday, August 1st at Tonal Park Studios at 7014 Westmoreland Avenue in Tacoma Park. Info and tickets at homerulerecords.com. Okay, you got the Rock Continuum for Monday afternoon. And I mentioned that we had a second Robin Hitchcock. Leave it to Hitchcock to not only release a record this past Friday, but then Saturday release another song, which is not even on the new record. The new record is called The Confuser. And on Saturday, he released a single track that's not on the record. And I don't believe it's on the Tribute to Syd Barrett record, which should be coming out in the fall. He has a track on that. This is another one. This is Robin Hitchcock doing Pink Floyd's Lucifer Sam. So that's going to start the set off with. Also in this set is the new one from Luke Haynes, and Strange Record, kind of a poetical guy. And he record has to do with childhood, TV, witchcraft, number of other things I haven't quite worked out. You'll have to listen and see. And the song right after that, I might mention, starts off with, I believe, what's one of the longest words in the dictionary, or the World Dictionary. It's an 85-letter Maori Indian word. It's a place name. And it'll start off the Quantum Jump. He does it twice so you can listen to it. I can't pronounce it. Anyway, so all in this set, starting off with Robin Hitchcock doing the Pink Floyd classic, Lucifer Sam.

tamata wakatangi hangi kuweyo uo tamataya tulipuka kapiki monga hora lukupoka wena wakatanata hu matakuwa tanganuru kawa mikitora

0: Floating off into the clouds with the Finn Brothers. That's from the first Finn Brothers record, simply entitled Finn, and their meditations on the foibles of stardom called Eyes of the World. Before that, it was Quantum Jump. That's a group that Rupert Hine put together, and they put out two records. That was their the first one, Quantum Jump, from 1976, with a track called The Lone Ranger. Before that, Luke Haynes gave us TV's On All the Time from his brand new Izzy Wizzy, Let's Get Busy. And started that set off with a newer track from Robin Hitchcock, a cover of the Pink Floyd Lucifer Sam. And you're listening to The Rock Continuum on WOWD LP, right here, Tacoma Park, here with you till 6 o'clock. And in order to accommodate, there's a new album of Davy Jones. Of course, that's David Bowie before he changed his name from David Jones to David Bowie. And it was a new album of 1965 tracks produced by Shel Talmy, the same producer who worked with The Who and I think The Kinks and others. And it was an album he did with David Jones and The Lower Third, which has just been released, called The Shel Talmy Recordings. And that's going to be in this set, so it kind of inspired a 60-ish sort of set, starting out with a track that kind of was left over from a garage side of the special we did on Roger McGuinn in the last show for his birthday. Anyway, here's The Birds with a classic garage tune.
1: Hey, Joe, where are you going with that money?

0: Gorge and Jingo are coming down later with the wives, you know.
1: Excuse me, sir, will you move your car? Check the board outside. Oh, check it in the park, thank you, sir. Table nearer them.

a different song, a Dave Davies song. It was the B-side of their single Set Me Free from 1965. And Dave Davies, some people have claimed that Jimmy Page played lead guitar on some Kinks tracks, but Dave Davies swears it's not true. Before that is one that Jimmy Page did play on. It's was a single by Davy Jones in the lower third. Davy Jones, of course, being David Bowie, who changed his name because he didn't want to be confused with Davy Jones of the Monkees, so changed it to David Bowie. But that was that song we heard was from 1965, when he was kind of pursuing the Mott thing, and we heard a track called "I Want Your Love" from the just released Shel Tell Me recordings. And let's see, we started that off with Hey Joe from the Byrds. That's kind of a classic track that was covered by just about every garage band that played in the 60s. Groups like The Leaves, The Standells, The Music Machine, Love, Jimi Hendrix, and others. But that was the Byrds from their Fifth Dimension record in 1966. And that's bringing us up to right where we are now on the Rock Continuum. And a good place to let you know that WOWD is the proud media sponsor of the Saturday Jazz Series at the Tacoma Station Tavern. Saturday, August 8th, it's trombonist Steve Tour. And Saturday, August 15th, it's saxophonist Bobby Muncy. Tickets for Tacoma Station Tavern at jkproductions.org. Details at tacomaradio.org. Okay, where are we here right now? It's summertime and water, and we had a couple of kind of offbeat songs about immersing yourself in water. A couple of 60s tracks starting off with one from Waiting for the Sun.

That's Spirit from their first record, Spirit. It came out in 1967, Water Woman. Before that, Doors gave us a Yes, the River Knows from their Waiting for the Sun. That's a Robbie Krieger song. And you're listening to the Rock Continuum. And we might do a quick mention of some of the upcoming concerts that you might, in fact, be interested in. On July 31st, Joseph Arthur, singer-songwriter and rather amazing live performer, is appearing at Jam and Java. That's Friday, July 31st. On August 5th, as mentioned, Thomas Walsh, the Irish singer-songwriter, is making an appearance at Hank Deal's at 5:30 in the afternoon. That's Wednesday, August 5th. On August 14th, the Triptides are appearing at Comet Ping Pong. And there's a couple of Angene de Poitrine dates coming up, 9:15 and 9:17, but I think they're both well sold out at this point. But on the 19th of September, Elephant Stone is appearing at Comet Ping Pong. Damian Jurado appears at the Black Cat on September 22nd. Ringo Starr at the Anthem on September 28th. And Angelo D'Augustine is appearing at the Union Stage on October 5th. Horse Lords in Baltimore, October 10th at the Auto Bar. And let's leave it there. The rest of the Rock Continuum concert calendar can be found on the Rock Continuum Facebook page. Just type in Rock Continuum, one word, and you'll probably find it. Okay, we're going into some slightly longer set here, changing the direction. This next one is from The Aliens. And The Aliens is a band that grew out of the Beta Band, the Scottish band. One of the members had mental issues and was out for like about 10 years, but as soon as he came back, two of the other members of the Beta Band joined him and formed The Aliens. And we're going to hear a track from, I think it was their first record. And in this set also, there's a dance remix of Scritti Politti, brand new, that just came out on a new version of Cupid and Psyche. So we'll see where this takes us. But starting off, The Aliens and Theremin.

0: You're listening to a dance remix of London electronic musician Jane Weaver. It's a track from her Modern Cosmology record, The Architect. And before that, it was another dance remix, this time from Squiddy Politti. There's a new release of his Cupid and Psyche 85 album. And they offered a remix of Lovers to Fall that just came out. I think that album just came out last week. Before that was the Super Furry album, Super Furry Animals album, Phantom Power from 2003, a track called Slow Life. We started the set off with the Aliens doing Theremin from Luna in 2008. And we're rounding the corner on the Rock Continuum. We got two more tracks coming up for you. And I can tell you a little bit about some of the things coming up tonight on WOWD. At 7 o'clock, it's the Latin Connection with Lewis playing Latin American records. And 8 to 10 is Days Have Gone By with Matt Bormitt's biweekly mix of ethereal sounds for adventurous listeners. 10 o'clock gives us Good Trouble with Steve Kaplan and Steve Chambers, and it's music with social activism themes. Tomorrow morning, a Tuesday morning mix with Steve Hoffman. His theme is A Good, Better, Best. Check-in time comes on at 10 a.m. tomorrow with Marika. And 12 to 2, you can go underground with Walter and Scott on the Rock and Roll Rabbit Hole. Okay, next coming up here shortly is one of my favorite all-time tracks and features what I like to refer to as the patron saint of the Rock Continuum. That's, of course, Robert Wyatt, and this is from the first Soft Machine record. Soft Machine, sometimes called Soft Machine Volume 1. And one of my favorite tracks from that. And there's a track called Why Are We Sleeping? Coming up shortly.
1: The first industrial era began 100 years ago.

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Making life easy by making it worse. My mask is my master.

People are watching. People who stare, waiting for something that's already there. Tomorrow I'll find it. The trumpeter screams.

That's the soft machine asking the perennial question, why are we sleeping? That's from their groundbreaking first album, Soft Machine Volume 1, Kevin Ayers, Mike Ratledge, and Robert Wyatt. Before the soft machine was Jane Weaver, doing The Architect from her Modern Cosmology. And I think I mentioned Squiddy Politti gave us a new remix that just came out last week from their Cupid and Psyche 1985. Before that was Super Furry Animals, and started that set off with The Aliens. And that's brought us up to the final track of the Rock Continuum for this week. I want to thank you so much for listening, and I'll be back in 2 weeks. It's a bi-weekly show. And hope you have a great 2 weeks and into August. We're going to leave you today with a cool record from SML, Spontaneous Music Live. It's come out of the Chicago new jazz scene. It's kind of coalesced up there, and it's got Gregory Allman and Josh Johnson and other people who have played with Jeff Parker. It's a longer track from the new Spontaneous Music Live album called Roundabouts. And that will do it. Next week at this time, it's Circles with Steve Lorber and Brian Horowitz. And as mentioned, I will see you in 2 weeks. Here's Spontaneous Music Live.

Africa, fluttering a Chinese fan in the Knoxville fashion. 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Your body was hotter than the night that Richmond burned. You said you had a bad nightmare about tractor trailers crashing.

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There were two more like him at the next show, staring us down like hawks. And there was love in the air, and all the money was there, and we were going on tour.

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